0: Queen, We Will Rock You, and We Are the Champions on Steve Gorman Rocks. Sports anthems, both, which is a perfect hour because in just a few minutes, April, we've got Steve Gorman. Sports.
1: Sports, oh yeah.
0: A little later this hour, today in rock music history. But right now, it's time for Dire Straits. This is their first single, and I think to this day, probably still their most iconic, Sultans of Swing.
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0: Fact brought to you by Steve Gorman Rocks. Dolly Parton once entered a Dolly Parton look-alike contest and got last place. Yes, that's true. And this is Steve Gorman Rocks.
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2: Steve Gorman Sports, it's around the corner. The NFL season is coming soon. And I got to be honest, I'm already looking ahead to next year. And I'll tell you why. Because I live in Minneapolis, and we have a quarterback battle going on at camp. Kyler Murray coming over from Arizona, trying to get the starting job from J.J. McCarthy. But I'm already worried about next year because Baker Mayfield is going to play out his contract in Tampa Bay. He will not sign an extension, which means Baker Mayfield will be a free agent after this next season. He is, as they say, betting on himself. If he has a great year, then he will command the market next year. And if Kyler Murray or J.J. McCarthy doesn't establish the fact that they are the quarterback of the future, well, then what about the Vikings getting Baker Mayfield? With this receiver core, the offensive line locked and loaded in contract for the next three seasons, Baker Mayfield and Kevin O'Connell, holy smokes. I used to think Baker Mayfield was going to be a bust. Once he got out of Cleveland, it was pretty apparent he's a special player. I hope he has a great year. I hope he finishes the year healthy. I hope the Minnesota Vikings sign him next year. In the meantime, I guess I'm looking forward to the 2026 season. Sure, why not? It'll be fun.
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0: Bon Jovi, Wanted Dead or Alive on Steve Gorman Rocks. Joan Jett coming up next. I love rock and roll. I mean, that's a statement of fact for me. It's also the name of a song by Joan Jett.
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0: Joan Jett, I Love Rock and Roll on Steve Gorman Rocks. There are so many great female artists in rock history. These days, when you see a band fronted by a woman or you see a female artist with her name on the marquee, you really don't think twice. Women have been a part of rock music from day one, and they've been stars in their own right for decades. But there was a time when it was a bit of an anomaly. Joan Jett was one of the few women rockers. A decade or so before she was at her commercial apex, the Wilson sisters were trying to figure out how to get their names on top of the marquees. The band Heart, formed in Washington State, moved up across the Canadian border. Ann Wilson was dating a guy named Mike Fisher. He was the guitarist in the band. When Ann's little sister Nancy became old enough to join them in Canada and join the band, Mike Fisher became the sound man. That's a guy who saw the future coming and simply stepped out of the way. Heart, from the Dreamboat Annie album from 1976, had several all-time classics, including this one, Crazy on You.
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1: It's July 30th, and this would be a great time to look back. How about a quick history lesson, April?
2: I am ready to go, Steve.
1: On this day in 2014, English prisons reversed a ban on steel string guitars. A group of musicians, David Gilmour, Johnny Marr from the Smiths, and Billy Bragg got together and started a group called Jail Guitar Doors. This is what their mission was. Let's get guitars into prison cells. It's a very successful program. You can do a lot worse than giving a guy an acoustic guitar and letting him learn something about the gifts of music while in prison. On this day in 1991, Axl Rose flexed his muscle at the time to get out of a traffic ticket. He was riding in a limousine on his way to a concert, and the car was pulled over. The limo driver made an illegal turn. The cop pulled him over, and Axl said simply, "Hey, man, let me go, or I'm going to cancel the concert tonight, and you will have a riot on your hands."
2: That's a lot of pressure.
1: And that police officer made what they call a business decision and said, "Well, go right ahead, sir. Have a good night." Finally, on this day in 1968, the Beatles closed their store in London, the Apple Boutique, after only 7 months of business. They thought they could open up sort of a utopian community where you could come in and buy cool clothes or make a record or smoke a joint. And then they put all their friends in positions of authority. And of course, the whole thing went sideways real fast because musicians aren't businessmen and should never try to be.
3: If it rocks, it's on the Fox.
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8: A better life with Dr. Sanjay Gupta.
9: They say consistency is key, but sometimes you just got to switch it up. A new study out of Harvard School of Public Health found that varying your exercise routine could add years to your life. What exercise someone did didn't matter much. What did matter was that all the exercises together worked all the muscle groups in their body. Now, an added benefit to changing things up is it can help you push through the plateau effect. That's when your body gets so efficient at doing something that you actually stop getting better at it. And we know from previous research that specializing in any one sport at a young age can make someone actually more prone to injury. And as experts we talk to point out, even elite athletes switch up things with their workouts, making sure to target strength, cardio, flexibility, balance, and doing that every single week. I'm Dr. Sanjay Gupta, helping you live a better life.
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18: Who needs AI to replicate your voice when Steve Gorman can do just the same? Check out his version of Arnold Schwarzenegger.
19: I really want to go show people how strong and muscular I am. Do you see how strong and muscular I am?
18: Yeah, that was not good.

0: Fleetwood Mac with Gold Dust Woman on Steve Gorman Rocks. There's an Apple TV documentary coming down the road pretty soon about Fleetwood Mac, specifically those recording sessions in the 70s. The Fleetwood Mac album, Rumors, Tusk, a time that was really well documented. It's a band about whom the stories seem to go on forever. And I feel like, and you probably feel like, I've heard all these stories, but we haven't heard anywhere close to all the stories. We've heard the same bunch of stories told over and over and over again. I think the world is ready for an exhaustive, deep dive with the band members on board to really try to paint the picture of what it was really, truly like to be in the biggest band on the planet, where people were falling in and out of love, marrying, divorcing, on and off of drug habits. No band had a more dramatic arc day in and year in and out than Fleetwood Mac. I can't wait to see it.
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0: Journey Lights on Steve Gorman Rocks. Steve, we got The Boss next. Have you ever had a nickname as cool as The Boss?
1: Yeah, my nickname as a child was Beaver.
0: What? Why was it Beaver? Should I ask? Do I want to know?
1: I had five older brothers. There's no telling. Okay. It just happened once and it stuck.
0: Like, was it before braces? You had buck teeth or something?
1: No, not really. And it wasn't even just a family thing. Like, It was everybody that knew me. Until I went to college, I was just Beaver. My teachers in school called me Beaver.
0: What? For no reason whatsoever. That's fantastic.
1: It was just what everyone called me. What's up, Beav?
0: I mean, we could change the rest of the show tonight to the Beaver Show instead of Steve Gorman Rocks. Beavers Rock. How about that?
1: I'm totally cool with it. It's just like slipping on a pair of comfortable old shoes for me. Here's The Boss, nowhere near as cool as the Beaver, born in the USA.
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0: It's time for a brief summary of Steve's experience making the music video for the song She Talks to Angels.
1: We shot a video, and there was a shot of me that the guy who shot it edited in, and it was in slow motion. And my manager said to the director, you never need to show a 6'3", 200-pound man in slow motion unless he's making a tackle. And he was right.
2: Poor you. That's awful.
1: No, I like the way that I play drums. I do not like the way that I look when I play the drums.
0: This is Steve Gorman Rocks.
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0: Pink Floyd, Wish You Were Here, the title track from their 1975 album. It's amazing to think that Dark Side of the Moon came out in 1973, and 2 years later, Pink Floyd's right back with Wish You Were Here. Dark Side of the Moon was their eighth studio album. Seven albums came and went before they really hit the big time. And when they did hit the big time, and I mean the biggest time imaginable with Dark Side of the Moon, Pink Floyd didn't get a case of what to do next. They didn't think about this newfound fame and fortune. There's pressure now. We have to top Dark Side of the Moon. They didn't have any of that. A younger artist may have felt that need, but Pink Floyd, as I said, they were working on album 9. And they turned inward. They wrote their most personal record, an album largely serving as a love letter to Syd Barrett, their founding member who had left the band with tremendous mental issues. You want to know how not to let success go to your head? Ignore it. That's what Pink Floyd did.
1: If it rocks, it's on the Fox.
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18: 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It reinforces the alignment, stability, and coordinated muscle activation that supports how your body moves, whether you're doing strenuous exercise or simply going about your daily life. This is according to Dana Santis, a strength and conditioning specialist. Even though you walk every day, Dana does say you can make small adjustments to immediately improve your walking mechanics. So, keep your rib cage stacked over your pelvis. 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I'm Dr. Sanjay Gupta. helping you live a better life.
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0: Nirvana, Smells Like Teen Spirit, the song that for about 99% of rock fans in the world was the first song they ever heard from Nirvana. But don't sleep on Bleach, the first album that came out in 1989. That's a good one, too. Here's Bob Seger, Hollywood Nights.
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0: Bob Seger and the Silver Bullet Band, Hollywood Nights from the Stranger in Town album. Seger, a Detroit guy, always felt like he was a stranger in town when he would be in Hollywood, so it makes perfect sense. Great song, great track. The drum track, especially on Hollywood Nights, is pretty spectacular. Imagine my surprise to hear that it was actually two drum tracks laid on top of each other. I was always thinking, how is that guy playing all that? Well, he played it one way and then played it another way, and they combined the tracks. Studios are fun that way. Quiet Riot came out of seemingly nowhere in 1983 with their album Metal Health. It was the first heavy metal album to ever go to number one on the Billboard chart. They were not an unknown entity to metal fans, especially in Japan. Quiet Riot, their first record deal was just in Japan. They released two albums over there before they got a U.S. deal. So maybe America didn't know who they were before Metal Health, but as the old saying goes, they were already quite big in Japan. Here's the title track, Metal Health, Bang Your Head.
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0: Quiet Riot, Bang Your Head on Steve Gorman Rocks. Quiet Riot, the first ever heavy metal band to take an album to the top of the Billboard charts, April. Uh-huh. And also a band who at one time came pretty close to hiring a bass player by the name of Nikki Sixx. This was before Motley Crue happened. This is back in the L.A. Sunset Strip, early 80s, everybody scrambling to find the right band and get a record deal era of the Sunset Strip.
1: I just can't imagine Motley Crue with anyone other than Nikki Sixx at bass. Can you?
0: Well, no, I can't. Obviously, Nikki was the principal songwriter for Motley Crue, too, but maybe he could have ended up writing all those songs in a different band by the name of Quiet Riot.
1: Oh, see, there's the plot to the next movie, the next Netflix movie.
0: It's like the Sliding Doors movie, What Almost Happened.
1: Right.
0: You know, you could do that. The band L.A. Guns, you know, Axl Rose was with them for a while. Like, there was always a cross-contamination, if you will, of guys jumping from one band to the other. And in fact, Axl Rose got the name Guns N' Roses because he loved a band called Tattoo Rose and he loved L.A. Guns. And he put those two things together. That's what happens.
1: There's just too much cool stuff going on right now. My mind's exploding with possibilities. One band and this lead singer could be with that band. Like, there's a lot of cool content for a new movie coming.
2: If it rocks, it's on the Fox.
3: New message.
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0: Aerosmith from Permanent Vacation, 1987's comeback record extraordinaire. When Aerosmith released Done With Mirrors in 1984, or maybe it was 85, a lot of people thought, oh man, they're back. Here comes Aerosmith. But Done With Mirrors, as cool as that record is, did not connect with a mass audience. It just didn't have that one song that they needed to get new ears to listen to an old band. A couple years later, Permanent Vacation had exactly what the band needed. But even the members of Aerosmith wouldn't have believed you if you had said in 1987, oh, by the way, in the next 10 years, you're going to be bigger than you ever were before. I don't think any of them could have imagined MTV would embrace them, rock radio would embrace them to the level it did. Generations of new fans who missed the 70s but were around in 1987 would see Aerosmith and say, yeah, those are my guys. But that is exactly what happened. Hard to come up with a better comeback story than Aerosmith.
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1: 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And shortly after sports, April Rose will have Classic Rock Rewind. A totally insane story, but right now, let's get back into the music. Here's Temple of the Dog, Hunger Strike.
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2: Steve Gorman Sports, it's around the corner. The NFL season is coming soon. And I got to be honest, I'm already looking ahead to next year. And I'll tell you why. Because I live in Minneapolis, and we have a quarterback battle going on at camp. Kyler Murray coming over from Arizona, trying to get the starting job from J.J. McCarthy. But I'm already worried about next year because Baker Mayfield is going to play out his contract in Tampa Bay. He will not sign an extension, which means Baker Mayfield will be a free agent after this next season. He is, as they say, betting on himself. If he has a great year, then he will command the market next year. And if Kyler Murray or J.J. McCarthy doesn't establish the fact that they are the quarterback of the future, well, then what about the Vikings getting Baker Mayfield? With this receiver core, the offensive line locked and loaded in contract for the next three seasons, Baker Mayfield and Kevin O'Connell, holy smokes. I used to think Baker Mayfield was going to be a bust. Once he got out of Cleveland, it was pretty apparent he's a special player. I hope he has a great year. I hope he finishes the year healthy. I hope the Minnesota Vikings sign him next year. In the meantime, I guess I'm looking forward to the 2026 season. Sure, why not? It'll be fun.
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0: Metallica with The Unforgiven on Steve Gorman Rocks from the Black Album, or as it's actually titled, simply Metallica. That came out right around the same time as Use Your Illusion 1 and 2. Here's Guns N' Roses knocking on Heaven's door.
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1: 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On this day in 2003, the Rolling Stones, AC/DC, and Rush performed at a one-day festival in Toronto, Ontario. Now, why was this a big deal for Toronto? Well, this was the first show to boost tourism after the SARS outbreak of 2002. The show was nicknamed Stars for SARS, SARS Stock, even Sarsapalooza. And it pulled a huge crowd. They estimated it at 450,000 people, even while Toronto was still under warning by the World Health Organization. It sold out almost immediately in Canada and was a bright light in a dark time for Toronto. That's your Classic Rock Rewind. I'm April Rose, and this is Steve Gorman Rocks. 99.9 The Fox.

0: Rush on Steve Gorman Rocks with Free Will. The Rush Tour is a screaming success right now. And not just because they have a great drummer in Neil Peart's seat in Annika Niles, but just because Rush are such a great band, such good dudes, their fan base understands fully how difficult and how bittersweet it probably is for them to be on stage without Neil Peart. It's been a long time coming, and boy, if anybody deserved another lap or two on the track, it is Alex Lifeson and Geddy Lee, childhood friends who, you know, I saw a documentary on Rush years ago, and I remember thinking, like, man, they just seem like good dudes. What solid people they are. But you know what really sealed it for me was actually when Neil Peart passed away. Early 2020, we get news that Neil Peart had died, and the fact that he had been fighting brain cancer for several years was a shock to just about everybody. And what that told me was Neil didn't want anyone to know, and his bandmates honored his wishes. Not just his bandmates, but their entire management team. All the people in their lives kept it quiet. I would imagine at least 100 people had to know that one of the greatest drummers ever was fighting a terminal diagnosis. And nobody talked. Nobody let that secret loose. That's not as easy as it sounds. That showed me once and for all, these are top-notch human beings. And I wish them nothing but the best forever.
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1: Living Color, Cult of Personality on Steve Gorman Rocks. We are so happy that this show is here. And we kind of imagine that you're happy, too, because you're listening. And I just wanted to take a second and say it means the absolute world to me and to April Rose and to our producer, Sarah, that you guys are with us every night. And on all of our stations, we work with some of the best people in radio. We've got program directors that are living their lives to bring you the best rock music all day long, great events. We have so many things happening in all of our markets at all times. And it's just an exciting thing, the little universe of Steve Gorman Rocks. In a couple of months, we're going to be celebrating our 7th birthday. September of 2019 is when we started, and yeah, that means it'll be 7 years old and in our 8th year in mid-September. Really, really humbling and really, really exhilarating. Thank you so much for being with us.
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0: Van Halen Jump from 1984 on Steve Gorman Rocks. Final hour of the night. How about some ZZ Top, Cars, Bon Jovi, Rolling Stones, Joan Jett? How about some Bachman Turner Overdrive? Sound good? Well, how about some Stone Temple Pilots right now? That sounds really good. This is Plush.
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3: Rumors spreading around in that Texas town. About the shack outside the game. You know what I'm talking about. Just let me know if you wanna go to that whole mile on the range. They got a lot of nice girls.

0: It's time for Questionable Wisdom on Steve Gorman Rocks. Here's April Rose with tonight's question.
1: Listening on Q94 in Altoona, we have Andrew who needs some advice. Now, Andrew and his wife are expecting their first baby next month, and they're in a huge argument, Steve, about the plans for their baby's birth. Okay, Andrew says he loves his wife, he's super excited, but doesn't want to be in the room while his wife is actually pushing the baby out. Okay, he says he's okay with being in the room up until that very moment. He doesn't want to stay for the actual birth because it grosses him out, and he's afraid sees his wife like that, it'll hurt their sex life. But his wife, she's pissed, and she won't even talk to him right now. Steve, what should he do?
2: Okay, Andrew, I think a couple things. First, grow up by at least 15 years.
1: True.
2: Because you sound like an 11-year-old. And secondly, you could have handled it a lot better. If you've already said the words grossed out and already said the word hurt our sex life, it's too late, dude. Your wife has every reason to be pissed off. She is carrying a child. By the way, it's not for 9 months. It's for 10. Do the math. We think 9 months. It's more like 10 months. And then it's about, you know, I don't know, 6, 8, 12 more months where your body's just there to create sustenance for a baby. Your body becomes a baby factory. You become someone you've never been before. You carry that weight. You add that weight. It's impossible to get rid of the weight at times. What I'm saying is, Andrew, all you got to do is show up, dude. Walk in the room. Hold her hand. She is 10 months into a completely bizarre experience and the worst pain she's ever going to experience and the most emotional highs and lows. It's the easiest thing on planet Earth to be the dad, and you're falling short, bud. So basically, I've gone off the reservation now and I don't even want to hear from Andrew again. Grow up.
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13: A better life with Dr. Sanjay Gupta.
14: There are lots of things you can measure to get an idea of how healthy you are at any given moment. Temperature, heart rate, blood pressure, just to name a few. But how about how healthy you will be and how long you're likely to live? According to a new study out of the University at Buffalo, two simple strength tests are pretty accurate at predicting longevity in older women. One is hand grip strength, and the other is how quickly people can stand up from a seated position without using their arms. By the way, I remember interviewing former President Jimmy Carter when he was quite old and being really impressed how he just popped out of the chair without using his arms. Not a lot of older people can actually do that. But I think the message here is that maintaining strength as you age is going to help you perform everyday activities, but also help you avoid injury and stay independent. I'm Dr. Sanjay Gupta, helping you live a better life.
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0: Cars from the Heartbeat City album, 1984, with You Might Think. The video for that song won MTV Video Music Award Video of the Year over Michael Jackson's Thriller. Think about that for a minute. What the hell were they thinking? Here's Bon Jovi.
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0: Bon Jovi, Living on a Prayer on Steve Gorman Rocks. You could say that that's his most iconic chorus, and I would say, yeah, you're darn straight it is. In 1977, the Rolling Stones were in Paris recording an album that turned out to be Some Girls, and along the way, they wrote a reggae song, and they recorded it dozens of times, take after take, just trying to get it right. And around take 37 or 38, someone said, hey, you know what? Let's play this song straight. Play it like a straight rock groove. So we'll get away from the reggae groove and just see if it works as a rock and roll song. They played through the song once and then went right back to the reggae version and then stopped and figured, oh, well, it was worth a shot. A few years later, Keith Richards was digging through the tapes and he was listening to that reggae song and he stumbled across the one straight groove version, the rock and roll version they played. He'd forgotten all about it. He heard it once and said, oh, my God, we got a hit. That song right here, Start Me Up.
1: If it rocks, it's on the Fox.

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1: My wife and I were playing that Cards Against Humanity game, and apparently my answer kind of crossed the line, I guess, and she's not talking to me. I don't know what to do. Any advice?
0: Be like Steve. He doesn't play games. He only plays the best classic rock hits, like this one.

0: 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Here's your host, Steve Gorman.
1: It's July 30th, and this would be a great time to look back. How about a quick history lesson, April?
2: I am ready to go, Steve.
1: On this day in 2014, English prisons reversed a ban on steel string guitars. A group of musicians, David Gilmour, Johnny Marr from the Smiths, and Billy Bragg got together and started a group called Jail Guitar Doors. This is what their mission was. Let's get guitars into prison cells. It's a very successful program. You can do a lot worse than giving a guy an acoustic guitar and letting him learn something about the gifts of music while in prison. On this day in 1991, Axl Rose flexed his muscle at the time to get out of a traffic ticket. He was riding in a limousine on his way to a concert, and the car was pulled over. The limo driver made an illegal turn. The cop pulled him over, and Axl said simply, "Hey, man, let me go, or I'm going to cancel the concert tonight, and you will have a riot on your hands."
2: That's a lot of pressure.
1: And that police officer made what they call a business decision and said, "Well, go right ahead, sir. Have a good night." Finally, on this day in 1968, the Beatles closed their store in London, the Apple Boutique, after only 7 months of business. They thought they could open up sort of a utopian community where you could come in and buy cool clothes or make a record or smoke a joint. And then they put all their friends in positions of authority. And of course, the whole thing went sideways real fast because musicians aren't businessmen and should never try to be.
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3: New message.
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0: Bachman Turner Overdrive on Steve Gorman Rocks with Taking Care of Business, April Rose. You know, there was a band in the 90s from Atlanta, Georgia, and they were called Kathleen Turner Overdrive.
1: No, they were not, Steve Gorman Rocks. Are you crazy? Like, for real, for real, for real.
0: One of my favorite band names of all time, Kathleen Turner Overdrive. But they didn't have songs like Taking Care of Business, make no mistake about it. They might have been kind of having fun with a band name, but that song right there, that's just straight up badassery.
1: Yeah, and I feel like it's been used in a lot of movies.
0: Movies, commercials, right? TV shows. Yeah, it's like, it's the song is so good, it's easy to forget those guys were Canadian.
1: Were they? Stop it.
0: Yeah. And I just thought I'd take a swipe at Canada for no real reason. Lovely people.
1: They are. They're way nicer than us.
0: Tomorrow night's Friday, which means the weekend is upon us. It's the last Friday of the month of May, for crying out loud. So if you have a minute, why don't you spend it with us? We're back here. Same time, same station. We'll talk to you tomorrow night.
1: See you then.
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1: The best part of the day begins now. It's time to get your rock on with Steve Gorman and April Rose. It's Steve Gorman Rocks. Welcome to the show.
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0: Led Zeppelin, Black Dog, the song. It's good enough to kick off Led Zeppelin 4. It's definitely good enough to kick off February 5th on Steve Gorman Rocks. April Rose, we're here for the next 5 hours. The band Led Zeppelin inspired so many bands in their wake. One band from Sheffield, England, not only were they Led Zeppelin fans musically, they came up with a band name that sounded like Led Zeppelin by design.
1: Ooh.
0: They wanted people to imagine Led Zeppelin when they heard this new band's name, Led Def Zeppelin Leopard.
1: Wait, that was originally their name?
0: No, they took inspiration. They thought Def Leppard kind of sounds like Led Zeppelin.
1: Our music kind of sounds
0: like Led Zeppelin's music. Let's go.
1: I think that's pretty good. I don't know if their music sounds exactly like it. You know,
0: Not really.
1: A different level of soul in it, but I get where you're going.
0: They said they were voting on the name, and they said, okay, show of hands, and 10 hands went in the air. And then they had a vote on something about a decade later, and 9 hands went in the air because, you know, of course, drummer Rick Allen had a car crash and lost an arm. That's terrible. Why did I say that?
1: Steve Gorman Rocks. Go to your room.
0: I'm sorry. Here's Pour Some Sugar on Me.
1: If it rocks, it's on the Fox.

0: Van Halen from 1984 with Panama on Steve Gorman Rocks. Great song. It immediately puts me in a frame of mind from the year 1984, like every song on that album does. But boy, really, what a great video, too. Just one of the early MTV, this is a band on tour. This is a montage of their life. The hilarity of what it must be like to be on the road in a huge rock band. I mean, a lot of that video isn't exactly real. They were setting up certain scenes to look a certain way. But it really is something special. When you watch it now, it just brings me straight back to the days of just dreaming. What must it be like on the road? MTV gave, for a lot of us, our first look backstage, behind the curtain. You know, on tour buses, on planes, in dressing rooms. And Panama was one of the great all-time, this is a band on tour having the best time anyone's ever had videos.
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0: Bad Company, Rock and Roll Fantasy on Steve Gorman Rocks. Paul Rogers had a chance to be the front man in not one or two, but really three, even four iconic bands. His first band, Free. His second band, Bad Company. And then for a few years in the 80s, remember The Firm with Jimmy Page. That's right. Paul Rogers, every time he needs a gig, someone needs a singer, and it seems to work out. But if memory serves, Paul Rogers also served some duty with Queen, did he not? They called it Queen plus Paul Rogers, or QPR. It was a collaboration between Brian May and Roger Taylor of Queen and Paul Rogers. Did some live shows, had a good time. The point remains, when you need a singer, make sure you give him a call before you pick someone else. Jim Morrison, one band, The Doors. The first song from side one of their debut album from 1967, Break On Through to the Other Side.
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0: It's time for Questionable Wisdom on Steve Gorman Rocks. Here's April Rose with tonight's question.
1: Listening on Q94 in Altoona, we have Andrew who needs some advice. Now, Andrew and his wife are expecting their first baby next month, and they're in a huge argument, Steve, about the plans for their baby's birth. Okay, Andrew says he loves his wife, he's super excited, but doesn't want to be in the room while his wife is actually pushing the baby out. Okay, he says he's okay with being in the room up until that very moment. He doesn't want to stay for the actual birth because it grosses him out, and he's afraid if he sees his wife like that, it'll hurt their sex life. But his wife, she's pissed, and she won't even talk to him right now. Steve, what should he do?
2: Okay, Andrew, I think a couple things. First, grow up by at least 15 years.
1: True.
2: Because you sound like an 11-year-old. And secondly, you could have handled it a lot better. If you've already said the words grossed out and already said the word hurt our sex life, it's too late, dude. Your wife has every reason to be pissed off. She is carrying a child. By the way, it's not for 9 months. It's for 10. Do the math. We think 9 months. It's more like 10 months. And then it's about, you know, I don't know, 6, 8, 12 more months where your body's just there to create sustenance for a baby. Your body becomes a baby factory. You become someone you've never been before. You carry that weight. You add that weight. It's impossible to get rid of the weight at times. What I'm saying is, Andrew, all you got to do is show up, dude. Walk in the room. Hold her hand. She is 10 months into a completely bizarre experience and the worst pain she's ever going to experience and the most emotional highs and lows. It's the easiest thing on planet Earth to be the dad, and you're falling short, bud. So basically, I've gone off the reservation now and I don't even want to hear from Andrew again. Grow up.
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20: There are lots of things you can measure to get an idea of how healthy you are at any given moment. Temperature, heart rate, blood pressure, just to name a few. But how about how healthy you will be and how long you're likely to live? According to a new study out of the University at Buffalo, two simple strength tests are pretty accurate at predicting longevity in older women. One is hand grip strength, and the other is how quickly people can stand up from a seated position without using their arms. By the way, I remember interviewing former President Jimmy Carter when he was quite old and being really impressed how he just popped out of the chair without using his arms. Not a lot of older people can actually do that. But I think the message here is that maintaining strength as you age is going to help you perform everyday activities, but also help you avoid injury and stay independent. I'm Dr. Sanjay Gupta, helping you live a better life.
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0: AC/DC with Thunderstruck on Steve Gorman Rocks. That song was the hit single from The Razor's Edge. The album was released at the end of 90. That song took over the world for the most part in 1991. I was on the road with AC/DC in 1991 on the Monsters of Rock tour in Europe, and they opened every night with that song. I saw a picture of myself earlier today from that tour. It's a black and white picture that the Black Crowes bassist Johnny Colt took of me. We went over to East Berlin. This is only 2 years after the wall fell down, not quite two full years. It still looked like we had gotten into a time machine. East Berlin was nothing like West Berlin. East Berlin, in certain areas, looked like World War II had just ended in 1991. And there's a picture of me next to an old car. And when I saw that picture today, as soon as I saw it, I heard Thunderstruck. And ding, ding, ding, ding, ding, ding, ding. That's what came to mind. Check out our socials. You'll see it there. There's a picture of me next to a blown out old beat up junker. And all I hear when I see it is Angus Young and Thunderstruck.
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passing my way. And it really didn't have to stop. 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And so castles made of sand slips into the sea.

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9: A better life with Dr. Sanjay Gupta.
10: There are lots of things you can measure to get an idea of how healthy you are at any given moment. Temperature, heart rate, blood pressure, just to name a few. But how about how healthy you will be and how long you're likely to live? According to a new study out of the University of Buffalo, two simple strength tests are pretty accurate at predicting longevity in older women. One is hand grip strength, and the other is how quickly people can stand up from a seated position without using their arms. By the way, I remember interviewing former President Jimmy Carter when he was quite old and being really impressed how he just popped out of the chair without using his arms. Not a lot of older people can actually do that. But I think the message here is that maintaining strength as you age is going to help you perform everyday activities, but also help you avoid injury and stay independent. I'm Dr. Sanjay Gupta, helping you live a better life.
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7: How often do you stop to wonder whether you should share something that's revealing, maybe even embarrassing, with a partner, a friend, or even your boss? In her new book called Revealing, The Underrated Power of Oversharing, behavioral scientist Leslie John says doing just that can help you deepen relationships that are vital to your life. We need people to trust us in order to get things like love, friendship, and career success. That's what she told us. When you make yourself vulnerable by revealing something sensitive, it does make other people trust you. In turn, when you ask someone to reveal something about themselves, showing that interest will generally lead someone to like you more. Why? Because people like to be asked about themselves, she says. It also signals that they are discriminating and choosy, but in a good way. I'm Dr. Sanjay Gupta, helping you live a better life.
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0: at 99.9 The Fox, we love it when you win. 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
3: There are lots of things you can measure to get an idea of how healthy you are at any given moment. Temperature, heart rate, blood pressure, just to name a few. But how about how healthy you will be and how long you're likely to live? According to a new study out of the University at Buffalo, two simple strength tests are pretty accurate at predicting longevity in older women. One is hand grip strength, and the other is how quickly people can stand up from a seated position without using their arms. By the way, I remember interviewing former President Jimmy Carter when he was quite old and being really impressed how he just popped out of the chair without using his arms. Not a lot of older people can actually do that. But I think the message here is that maintaining strength as you age is going to help you perform everyday activities, but also help you avoid injury and stay independent. I'm Dr. Sanjay Gupta, helping you live a better life.

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6: How often do you stop to wonder whether you should share something that's revealing, maybe even embarrassing, with a partner, a friend, or even your boss? In her new book called Revealing, The Underrated Power of Oversharing, behavioral scientist Leslie John says doing just that can help you deepen relationships that are vital to your life. We need people to trust us in order to get things like love, friendship, and career success. That's what she told us. When you make yourself vulnerable by revealing something sensitive, it does make other people trust you. In turn, when you ask someone to reveal something about themselves, showing that interest will generally lead someone to like you more. Why? Because people like to be asked about themselves, she says. It also signals that they are discriminating and choosy, but in a good way. I'm Dr. Sanjay Gupta, helping you live a better life.
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3: How often do you stop to wonder whether you should share something that's revealing, maybe even embarrassing, with a partner, a friend, or even your boss? In her new book called Revealing, The Underrated Power of Oversharing, behavioral scientist Leslie John says doing just that can help you deepen relationships that are vital to your life. We need people to trust us in order to get things like love, friendship, and career success. That's what she told us. When you make yourself vulnerable by revealing something sensitive, it does make other people trust you. In turn, when you ask someone to reveal something about themselves, showing that interest will generally lead someone to like you more. Why? Because people like to be asked about themselves, she says. It also signals that they are discriminating and choosy, but in a good way. I'm Dr. Sanjay Gupta, helping you live a better life.
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6: I don't know about you, but my social media feeds are flooded with lotions and potions and gadgets, all promising to unlock different components of longevity. But if you log off, take a step back from all the hype, you'll find that the actual keys to a longer, healthier life are hiding in plain sight. There are four of them. Number one, nutrition. The Mediterranean diet really is the gold standard. Number two, exercise. You should be getting 150 minutes of moderate intensity exercise or 75 minutes of vigorous intensity exercise every week, plus strength training and stretching. Number three, sleep. Sleep is when your body and your brain repair themselves. You should be getting 7 to 9 hours a night. And finally, number four often gets forgotten, socialization. It's not a bonus. It's a necessity for a healthy life, finding a sense of community, purpose, and belonging. I'm Dr. Sanjay Gupta, helping you live a better life.
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5: A better life with Dr. Sanjay Gupta.
6: They say consistency is key, but sometimes you just got to switch it up. A new study out of Harvard School of Public Health found that varying your exercise routine could add years to your life. What exercise someone did didn't matter much. What did matter was that all the exercises together worked all the muscle groups in their body. Now, an added benefit to changing things up is it can help you push through the plateau effect. That's when your body gets so efficient at doing something that you actually stop getting better at it. And we know from previous research that specializing in any one sport at a young age can make someone actually more prone to injury. And as experts we talk to point out, even elite athletes switch up things with their workouts, making sure to target strength, cardio, flexibility, balance, and doing that every single week. I'm Dr. Sanjay Gupta, helping you live a better life.
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3: A better life with Dr. Sanjay Gupta.
4: I don't know about you, but my social media feeds are flooded with lotions and potions and gadgets, all promising to unlock different components of longevity. But if you log off, take a step back from all the hype, you'll find that the actual keys to a longer, healthier life are hiding in plain sight. There are four of them. Number one, nutrition. The Mediterranean diet really is the gold standard. Number two, exercise. You should be getting 150 minutes of moderate intensity exercise or 75 minutes of vigorous intensity exercise every week, plus strength training and stretching. Number three, sleep. Sleep is when your body and your brain repair themselves. You should be getting 7 to 9 hours a night. And finally, number four often gets forgotten, socialization. It's not a bonus. It's a necessity for a healthy life, finding a sense of community, purpose, and belonging. I'm Dr. Sanjay Gupta, helping you live a better life.
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7: How often do you stop to wonder whether you should share something that's revealing? Maybe even embarrassing, with a partner, a friend, or even your boss. In her new book called Revealing, The Underrated Power of Oversharing, behavioral scientist Leslie John says doing just that can help you deepen relationships that are vital to your life. We need people to trust us in order to get things like love, friendship, and career success. That's what she told us. When you make yourself vulnerable by revealing something sensitive, it does make other people trust you. In turn, when you ask someone to reveal something about themselves, showing that interest will generally lead someone to like you more. Why? Because people like to be asked about themselves, she says. It also signals that they are discriminating and choosy, but in a good way. I'm Dr. Sanjay Gupta, helping you live a better life.
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5: How often do you stop to wonder whether you should share something that's revealing, maybe even embarrassing, with a partner, a friend, or even your boss? In her new book called Revealing, The Underrated Power of Oversharing, behavioral scientist Leslie John says doing just that can help you deepen relationships that are vital to your life. We need people to trust us in order to get things like love, friendship, and career success. That's what she told us. When you make yourself vulnerable by revealing something sensitive, it does make other people trust you. In turn, when you ask someone to reveal something about themselves, showing that interest will generally lead someone to like you more. Why? Because people like to be asked about themselves, she says. It also signals that they are discriminating and choosy, but in a good way. I'm Dr. Sanjay Gupta, helping you live a better life.
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7: 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But every night when you go to get some Z's, how often do you really think about the temperature in your bedroom? Temperature may be one of the most underappreciated factors in sleep. That's according to the Senior Vice President of Research and Scientific Affairs at the National Sleep Foundation. We often hear about lights and screens and stress, but even modest changes in temperature and airflow can influence both how quickly you fall asleep and how deeply you stay asleep. Most experts will recommend a room temperature of 60 to 67 degrees Fahrenheit. You might also experiment with your sheets and what you actually wear to bed. Play around a bit and see what improves your sleep. 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I'm Dr. Sanjay Gupta, helping you live a better life.
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1: All right, what's happened in the last 24 hours? We got a frantic text from Woody yesterday revolving around his medical situation. Are you okay? Do you want to share that with us, or do you need more time?
2: Am I okay?
1: Yeah, that's my question.
2: No, I'm not okay. And I blame you.
1: Okay.
2: The Wilcox whammy happened to me yesterday afternoon as my phone rings and I look down and it's my primary care physician. Not the surgeon, not the anesthesiologist that I'm having surgery on Tuesday. So I pick up the phone and they're like, hey, calling to make an appointment for your pre-surgery physical. And initially, honestly, I thought could have been one of you pranking me. Because we've been talking about my gallbladder since February. I have been to 6 different doctors at this point. I have been referred out of network 3 times. And this is the first time I'm hearing the words pre-surgery physical for a surgery that was booked a month ago. And I said, well, I'm having surgery on Tuesday. Oh, well, that just means we've got Friday and Monday to get you in. I don't know if we'll have time for you. And you can't have the surgery if you don't have this physical. And that's when I lost it. I said, look, here, no, you will get me in, or you will write a letter that said I had this physical. Well, we can't do that. And if you don't have the physical, insurance won't pay for it, for the surgery. And then I just, stream of conscious. It took every fiber in my body not to swear every swear word I've learned in my entire life at this poor woman who doesn't deserve it. It's not her fault. But why has nobody brought this up?
3: She should have something there that says when your surgery date is. The things that have happened with this practice, I would dig in. I would start naming names. Because if this is the way you run a business and treat people, I don't want to see what's behind the curtain. You know what I mean? You've been wronged by this group so many times. And it's a physical. Figure it out. It doesn't take that long. Well, it's not a biopsy.
2: And here's what I'll tell you. And in the text thread, Wilcox nailed it. The physicals that I've done for our insurance every year are like, all right, raise your right hand. Okay. Raise your left hand. You're good. Let's take some blood. It's to call it a physical is a joke. I can't take your shirt off. Breathe deep. Okay, I'm going to put my stethoscope somewhere on your body. You're good to go.
3: So how did they leave it? Because, I mean, this is a solvable problem, and it needs to be solved in one way.
2: Oh, it was fantastic. They're like, you know, on Fridays, we only work until 1.
3: Well, a doctor's going to have to change her schedule.
2: I was like, cool. Well, you're getting, I don't know.
3: Okay.
2: One of two things is going to happen. I'm going to get this surgery, and I'm going to have to sue you, or you're going to get me in. Because they're like, let me see if we can fit you in. We'll call you back. And that's when I started texting you guys.
3: Have they called you back?
2: They did. But it was hours that went by.
1: That's so weird to me. I don't even, first of all, I just can't imagine what's going on between these two medical practices that you're dealing with. But the fact that they would call you to schedule it and then you tell them the parameters and then they go, all right, we'll see you. Like, no. Open up your damn calendar and let's settle this right now. That to me, like, what's she going to do? We're talking about 2 days and one of them's a half day.
2: Right.
1: Let's look at your calendar right now while I'm on the phone and let's get this settled. Like, I don't, it makes you wonder that she's going back and she's like, well, I guess we might have to actually do something tomorrow. Is anybody good with that? Like, she doesn't. It's not her fault, I guess, right. Although this is a scheduling issue. So who knows? Maybe that was on her calendar to call you a week ago.
2: Correct.
3: This is on somebody. It's somebody's fault, not yours. That person needs to make it right. So if that person needs to get on the phone with you, if you need to stay until 2 or something like that.
2: Heaven forbid you should work until 2 o'clock on a Friday.
1: So you said they called back. What was the answer?
2: The doctor's going to stay late and we've created an appointment for you.
3: Okay.
2: And I'm like,
3: we're so sorry we didn't get this scheduled sooner.
2: Oh, no. Oh, was there any apology? What are you talking about? I said, thank you for calling me back. You know, in the previous conversation, I said, here's the dynamic. And maybe you're missing this. I don't work for you. You work for me. We're going to make this happen. You're going to get an appointment for me. Or I'm finding a new doctor. And I'm already looking for a new doctor because it's been so freaking horrible.
3: Thank you.
2: This is so close to the house. It's so convenient. But at what cost?
3: Well, if you need me to do to give any kind of rant on behalf of you, just I'm ready for it.
2: And my blood pressure's through the roof because I'm pissed. And if I go in there and they're like, whoa, you have really high blood pressure. I'm like, it's because of you.
1: I didn't even think of that. He goes in for the physical and they're like, oh, you can't have surgery on Tuesday. You're in terrible health. Like, that's another, but I'm sure that won't happen because, as you said, the physical is in name only. It's just a checkbox on a form for the insurance company.
3: Right. He's here. He's breathing.
2: They basically just wave their hands over your body, and if they catch any bad aura, they remove them.
3: Is that today, then, that they're staying
2: this
3: late?
2: Yeah, this afternoon.
3: Okay, good. Let us know when that's done. I mean, I feel like I may need to go with you.
1: There's been a lot of chatter that once Woody has the gallbladder out, he'll be better at this job and that the gallbladder is what's been holding him back. Oddly, we did get a call from your gallbladder yesterday.
4: Guys, it's me, Woody's gallbladder. I wasn't going to call in, but I can't take it anymore. You guys keep blaming me for the bad jokes. I'm the reason Woody has ever had any good jokes. It's about to get worse.
1: I feel like you're only proving the bad joke part. Listen, I don't want to be the one to judge in this case. So, all right. Well, that's fun. That's a great way to start Friday morning. Supposed to be a celebratory day. And I guess in some ways that kind of is in the end. But 704-FEZ-3200, or if you're listening on the iHeartRadio app, hit the little microphone. That's the talk back button. One of the celebratory things we do is a little fun with golf audio. And so if you're new, you certainly don't have to be a golf fan. But we'll hit that for you next.
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11: How often do you stop to wonder whether you should share something that's revealing? Maybe even embarrassing, with a partner, a friend, or even your boss. In her new book called Revealing, The Underrated Power of Oversharing, behavioral scientist Leslie John says doing just that can help you deepen relationships that are vital to your life. We need people to trust us in order to get things like love, friendship, and career success. That's what she told us. When you make yourself vulnerable by revealing something sensitive, it does make other people trust you. In turn, when you ask someone to reveal something about themselves, showing that interest will generally lead someone to like you more. Why? Because people like to be asked about themselves, she says. It also signals that they are discriminating and choosy, but in a good way. I'm Dr. Sanjay Gupta, helping you live a better life.
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3: So the Friday tradition this time of year is some fun with golf audio, and we've got that for you here. I can smell fun with football audio, though, around the corner. Yeah. I think that's what I'm smelling. You know, the first, I think I got this right, the first preseason NFL game is next week. So, I think I got that. Thursday, is that the Hall of Fame game? I'm going to say it is.
4: Yes, it is. Carolina Panthers, Arizona Cardinals.
3: There you go. So, savor the flavor of fun with golf audio. This is just stuff taken out of context from the broadcast. So you certainly don't have to be a fan of the game necessarily. You just have to be a middle schooler.
5: Another great example of what I was talking about with the color here. It'll be very dark and shiny down towards the hole.
3: Who don't know that?
6: He hit a little too far behind the balls. I can barely see his shoes there. Didn't quite get it to come out as hot as he wants.
3: I don't know what's happening there, but it all sounds dirty.
7: Yeah, so much power. It's not particularly long, but it's chewy, and the balls sit down in it.
8: It's the perfect length, I think. I think it's wonderful.
3: Wow. Slow down, you guys.
4: Somebody's like, gushing over
3: it. You like different sizes. That's fine.
7: A little underhanded release.
6: I like the 7. Otherwise, just a smooth 6 and straighten it out. He's got both in his hands, looks like.
4: Oh.
3: I mean, the weekend's here. Why not straighten out the 6?
8: Brooks Koepka now. Ooh, ooh, ooh. That was a tug all the way. That was not a good stroke for Brooks.
3: Some people like the tug.
9: Started really firming up yesterday. You could see there's no way to stop it. They're really firm. You can't put it in there very often. Yeah, at least I don't see him shaking it out, you know, and a little bit, that right hand.
3: I didn't know it could be too firm.
10: Johnson already in it. Good looking stroke. Is it going to stay up? Is it going to stay up?
11: Looks very good. Swinging nicely. A little smile after that one found the bottom. Not a lot went in. Past the hole that was hit by Wang.
3: Past the hole that was hit by Wang. All right, that's just a small piece. We got more, but that's your fun with golf audio. It will be up on the podcast after the show. Cool Beans will be putting that up, so we'd love to have you follow along.
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4: A better life with Dr. Sanjay Gupta.
5: They say consistency is key, but sometimes you just got to switch it up. A new study out of Harvard School of Public Health found that varying your exercise routine could add years to your life. What exercise someone did didn't matter much. What did matter was that all the exercises together worked all the muscle groups in their body. Now, an added benefit to changing things up is it can help you push through the plateau effect. That's when your body gets so efficient at doing something that you actually stop getting better at it. And we know from previous research that specializing in any one sport at a young age can make someone actually more prone to injury. And as experts we talk to point out, even elite athletes switch up things with their workouts, making sure to target strength, cardio, flexibility, balance, and doing that every single week. I'm Dr. Sanjay Gupta, helping you live a better life.
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2: Leet blood. You may have been listening to the Woody and Wilcox Show for a while, and you've heard us talk about Chelsea's husband, Frank, from Maine. And one of the big things that he's known for is waking Chelsea up at inopportune times. But there's something else that was on my radar, partly, and I'll explain this, how everybody could be a part of this. But remember, Frank has some sort of crazy blood type that all the blood places want. And I've never heard of anyone say that out loud about themselves. And yet, Frank is one of those people. I forget what it is, but he has a specific blood type that they all need.
3: It's type O negative.
2: Okay. And that's considered an elite blood type.
3: That's what they said in an email one time, and he never let it go.
2: Right. Well, why would he? Of course.
4: It's the one you can give to everybody.
3: Right.
2: I've gone down a blood wormhole this morning because I saw that for the second time in 150 years, the Red Cross says they've reached crisis level on blood supplies.
3: Wow.
2: So, I mean, I don't follow along that closely, but when I saw that headline, I was like, okay, I'm in on this because I'm not familiar with what's going on. And I guess it's a combo of people not donating enough and then other situations where people need it and they can't keep it on the shelves long enough, et cetera, et cetera. But and by the way, I remember Chelsea talking about in the past, and of course, everybody's not going to get this, but Frank's gotten like $1 million to donate blood or something. Like usually when I think about donating blood, and I've done it, obviously, but it's like, hey, you know, here's a cookie and some juice and maybe here's a T-shirt or something. But Frank was like, yeah, I got like $150 or something. So I know some places and for some people, there actually are some solid incentives as well, right? I mean, what have you, through the years, Chelsea, what has Frank bragged about getting about blood?
3: Well, originally he did it just for the love of helping people, right?
2: Sure, and I think that's why most people do it, and that's why you should do it. But I was shocked that there are even anybody who's getting, you know, legitimate stuff in return.
3: Yeah, and depending on where you live, it's going to, you know, those are your options. But there are places that will give you gift cards starting out any blood type, like $50. But then occasionally they'll really want his specific blood type, so they'll offer him like another 100 on top of that. So he could just go in, it takes less than an hour, donate his blood, and have a $150 gift card that day.
2: See, I had no idea that was happening for anybody, regardless of your blood type.
4: Because right. I'm on the Red Cross's website right now, and under their gifts for donating blood, they're offering a Looney Tunes T-shirt.
3: Well,
2: right.
3: For some people, that's all it takes.
2: And again, you
4: nothing wrong with that, but
2: no.
4: $150 gift card is not a Looney Tunes T-shirt.
2: Right. And again, crisis level. Second time in 150 years that there's been this situation. So, you know, you're probably somebody who's like, yeah, I occasionally do it and I do it out of the goodness of my heart. Well, maybe think about doing it again, I guess is the point, because obviously there is a situation at hand.
4: Ooh, if you donate between September 1st and the 20th, mystery item.
3: I've never heard of that. That's not a good one.
4: That's not the hook.
3: Mystery item.
2: Yes. Some of the stuff that I learned when I went down this blood wormhole, which is not the way I should probably phrase it, is do you know how long they can keep blood? Like you donate blood, it can sit on the shelf for a period of time.
4: Is it 40 days?
2: It's 42. Look at the big brain on Woody. Why would you know that?
4: Somebody had thrown that fact out earlier, and I was like, wow, that's shorter than I imagined.
2: So just a fun fact. You can amaze your family and friends with that today. So, just throwing it out there because obviously we're all walking these same streets together and that's a problem when something's happened only for the second time in 150 years. So get out there. And as Chelsea said, maybe you're not going to get any money and that's okay. But
3: usually Nutter Butters and Diet Coke are available.
2: Listen, I don't get enough Nutter Butters in my life. So
4: amen, brother.
2: If that's what it takes, then that's what it takes.
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9: How often do you stop to wonder whether you should share something that's revealing, maybe even embarrassing, with a partner, a friend, or even your boss? In her new book called Revealing, The Underrated Power of Oversharing, behavioral scientist Leslie John says doing just that can help you deepen relationships that are vital to your life. We need people to trust us in order to get things like love, friendship, and career success. That's what she told us. When you make yourself vulnerable by revealing something sensitive, it does make other people trust you. In turn, when you ask someone to reveal something about themselves, showing that interest will generally lead someone to like you more. Why? Because people like to be asked about themselves, she says. It also signals that they are discriminating and choosy, but in a good way. I'm Dr. Sanjay Gupta, helping you live a better life.
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11: That's where Never Give Up comes from. I wasn't Brock. I wasn't Roman. I wasn't Dwayne. I was last.
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1: Mentioned a second ago, it is worth mentioning for sure because this applies to everyone. For the second time in their history, and that's 150 years, the Red Cross has declared a crisis over a blood supply shortage. It's only happened two times in 150 years, so they obviously need donations badly, no matter where you go to donate blood. I appreciate your calls.
2: Hey there, you're talking about donating blood. There is a company called One Blood that is local to the Charlotte area that they do incentives for donating multiple times. So the first one will be a $25, the next one will be another $20, and then if you do X amount throughout the year, you can total up to about $250 on top of all the free snacks and then t-shirts. Love the show.
1: Yeah, I mean, there are a lot, and it depends on where you live as to what your options might be. But obviously, at the bottom of it, you're trying to help out humanity.
3: Yes.
1: And
3: your fellow American.
1: Relatively easy to do and not long and drawn out process. But if you're really looking for a payout, correct me if I'm wrong, and I've never gone down this path, I believe there are other liquids that you can donate as well.
4: Like my tears?
1: And I think they always pay you for that. I wasn't thinking of your tears, a little lower on the body. Mainly for the dudes, I think.
4: Okay.
1: But you know where I'm going with that?
3: But that's not for everybody. They don't just pay out hundreds of dollars.
4: You can't just sell it.
3: Trust
4: on the corner.
3: Me, I have to pay them every time I go.
1: I don't think that's right, right? I mean, I think you can donate up to a certain amount of time down below, if you will, and that's a thing, right? People do that?
3: I believe you have to go through a certain amount of testing where you go in and give them a free sample the first time, and they sort of genetically break it down and go, yeah, you're a good candidate.
4: They
3: for
4: don't
3: us.
4: Want everyone's. Is what I hear what
1: you
4: had
1: mentioned that Frank has elite blood because of his blood type. I wonder if the other stuff is elite. And I'm not asking for. I'm sorry. Oh, it's not. You know already.
4: They go back. No, think about it. You have to fill out forms, family history, all that kind of stuff. They'd be like, no. We don't need that. Stick with donating your blood.
1: Oh, you already know that Frank's is not elite. It's subpar is what you're saying?
4: I'm just no, like fertility clinics and whatnot, they're looking for a certain kind of background.
1: Mm-hmm.
4: And you've heard the stories about maybe some of the people in his family. I feel like they may preclude him.
1: Okay. You feel like, I thought I heard you saying like, oh, we've looked into it and his blows.
4: I wouldn't even try.
1: Okay, I don't know. Okay, well, I'll take you at your
4: word
1: for it.
4: But I don't know how all of that works.
3: I've never tried either, but with my family history, they would be like, you're not a good candidate.
4: Yeah.
1: You think they'd rule you out just on sight?
4: Because of the cargo shorts? Probably.
3: Lock the door. The guy with the cargo shorts is back.
1: Sir, we didn't even need to test you. We can kind of see what's going on here. We're not interested in your...
3: Oh, my God, he's wearing Crocs.
1: There'll be no liquid from your body that we will accept in this building. You're not even allowed to use the bathroom, so get out. No, but obviously, in seriousness, yes. It is an important thing. Not the second part, but the first part, the blood part. I mean, the other one might be important, too, but you'll have to look into that on your own. I don't have any more detail on that other than apparently Frank's is not great. 704-FEZ-3200. Talk back button is available to you on the iHeartRadio app as well.
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1: All right, off the air, Chelsea was talking about, I guess, wondering if this is normal, that her father-in-law has bins in his garage that are designated for people when he dies, like stuff.
2: Yeah.
1: And correct me if I'm wrong, and I don't mean anything by this, is he dying?
2: No, but I think, you know, as you get older, you start thinking about those things and what you're going to leave behind and who's going to have to go through those things.
1: So you were saying, like, off the air that you'll be talking about something and he'll be like, you know what, I'm going to put this in your bin.
2: Yeah.
1: And it's the idea is that there's some product in the home, whatever it may be. Mm-hmm. And he's like, you know what? I know you like this. I'm going to put that in your bin that you will inherit when I pass away. And I've never heard of anyone doing it like that.
2: Oh, really?
1: So, I mean, is it like, so there's one for Frank and
2: one for his brother, Tony.
1: For his brother. Okay.
2: Yeah. But I mean, I've heard Frank say, Dad, I don't need that. Like, you don't need to put that in my bin because I'm going to throw it away eventually. It, like, minor things, but I think it's for him, for his dad, more than it is for Frank, like, to save that thing.
1: Because he feels like he's doing something for him?
2: Yeah.
1: Why would it be more for his dad?
2: Well, for whatever feelings he has about what he wants him to have when he's gone. But yeah, Frank's like, no, you know, I don't need that.
1: I literally just saw something yesterday that said nearly half of people say they would rather inherit nothing than have to deal with a loved one's, let's call it stuff. Without calling it something worse than that.
3: My mom lived in the same house for 53 years and had a box like you're talking about for my brother and for me, two different boxes. And when she was moving out of that house, she's like, I'm going to send you your box. And I said, set it on fire. Because she was collecting stuff from, like, here's your second grade, you know, report card. Why? What? Who would want that? Various, like, newspapers from specific days in history. But like, don't you want this?
2: And I was like, would like to look at it at least, though. I like history and newspapers.
3: You can
2: and
3: do
2: my
3: that.
2: Past.
3: There's this thing called the internet now, and you can pull up any newspaper that you would want and read it on whatever day you would want. I don't need the physical thing. Like, it was, the box was probably 6 feet long by 3 feet across. It was huge.
1: Well, and I totally get it when you're moving out of a place that you might then sort through things and go, like, I'll put that over there for Woody. But that's funny to me for some reason that he now, not dying, not moving,
3: right,
1: is just like, you know what? I'm going to put that in your bin. That's funny to me for some reason.
2: Well, he's trying to make it easier, you know, after he passes for us, he
1: yes.
2: says, and well, organize things. And my mom is
1: that's a huge thing, by the way.
2: My mom is even more aggressive about that, because when my grandparents passed away, they had so much stuff.
1: Right.
2: A company had to come in
1: right.
2: and inventory everything. There was an estate sale. And she's like, Chelsea, I don't want to leave you with that
1: right.
2: kind of burden.
1: Yes.
2: And so,
1: but my guess is, even though he's set aside bins with your favorite yeah. items in them, he's meanwhile got other stuff
3: oh, yeah.
1: littered everywhere, probably, right? It's not like it's, oh man, I've really pared this down to almost nothing.
2: Oh no, it's not like living like a minimalist at all. He's getting more organized, but there's still a massive amount of stuff.
1: This
2: there's
1: is the same guy, by the way, right, who puts the Barack Obama figurine on the Thanksgiving table?
2: Yes.
1: Got it at a flea market.
2: Yes.
1: And not political.
2: No.
1: Just thinks it's fun.
2: And a piece of history. Because he also has other things and memorabilia
1: if
2: from history.
1: If he has that, I
2: he has a lot
1: shudder
2: of stuff.
1: To think what else he
2: has.
1: He
2: loves flea markets, and he's
1: right.
2: he's trying
1: trouble.
2: To get everything organized. He's going to sell some stuff. Like, he realizes that there's a lot of stuff. Like, but then also there are bins of koozies. A whole plastic tote in his garage of koozies, which we have enough of those.
3: I see a spinoff to Hoarders, right? This is, it's not quite
2: organized hoarders.
3: Organized Hoarders.
2: It's just a lot of stuff.
3: Yeah.
2: There's a bin of coasters, and not like some kind of artwork coasters, like the paper ones.
1: The bin for those is called the trash. Every man, there's 100 koozies for every man, woman, and yes. child on planet Earth.
2: Yeah. Correct.
1: Way more than humans. Mm-hmm. Way more than blades of grass.
3: Fun fact, nobody has ever paid for a koozie.
1: Exactly. So, I mean, you can probably. Yeah.
3: And if you have, you're a sucker.
1: 704-FEZ-3200, talk back button. Maybe what we ought to do is like auction off, you know, your bin for charity or something.
2: I wonder what's
1: who wouldn't
2: in there.
1: Want that, right? There's some listener right now who wants.
3: Going deep into Chelsea's bin.
1: We're getting in your bin for those that need help. The talk back button also available to you. That's the little microphone there on the iHeartRadio app.
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9: If I were to ask you what makes for a good night's sleep, you'd probably say a dark, quiet room, not too many things on your mind. But every night when you go to get some Z's, how often do you really think about the temperature in your bedroom? Temperature may be one of the most underappreciated factors in sleep. That's according to the Senior Vice President of Research and Scientific Affairs at the National Sleep Foundation. We often hear about lights and screens and stress, but even modest changes in temperature and airflow can influence both how quickly you fall asleep and how deeply you stay asleep. Most experts will recommend a room temperature of 60 to 67 degrees Fahrenheit. You might also experiment with your sheets and what you actually wear to bed. Play around a bit and see what improves your sleep. You might be delightfully surprised. I'm Dr. Sanjay Gupta, helping you live a better life.
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2: Have you ever had a loved one pass away and then gone through their stuff and found something noteworthy? And I'll just leave it at noteworthy, like amazing or valuable or
3: shocking.
2: Shocking, I guess, would be the other way to phrase that. Chelsea was talking about her father-in-law having bins in the garage that are dedicated for each of the kids. And it's not like, I don't know, I just find that interesting because he's not, you know, on his deathbed or he's not, you know, doing anything else that's just collecting things for the kids someday. Probably nothing in there, Chels, that's going to surprise you, right? Because you're aware of what's in there. But
4: I bet there's some surprising things, but not necessarily like, oh, this is so valuable, but more surprising, like, why is this in here? Why has this been saved?
2: Jerry reaches out and says, I have a box of things that I've instructed a friend of mine to burn when I pass away.
3: I've heard of that. Burn bag or burn box.
2: That's a little different. So obviously not something valuable, I guess, but something that's going to get you in trouble, I suppose, is what he's alluding to in that case.
3: It could be just something that's embarrassing or... Yeah. You just don't want your loved one to see?
4: I've told you that this seems kind of dark, but, you know, be prepared for anything. I told my sister, if anything happens, please, like, go to my house, go through my stuff, because I don't want our mom doing that. It might make her sad. Just to, you know, she doesn't need my journals from when I was 16, probably.
2: Do you need your journals from when you were 16? So you're saying you have your journals from when you were 16?
4: Of course. I haven't written the book yet. I'm going to need those. But, I mean, there may be things in your home that you don't need everybody in your family seeing. And if so, that's why my sister's got to go through, make sure there's no, like, questionable pictures or items.
3: Do you not have something like that, Wilcox? You don't have a friend that's going to delete your browser history right before your family goes through it?
2: Uh-huh. I didn't keep a journal, so that's out. I don't have any secretive photos lying around.
4: You sure?
2: Yeah. Yeah.
4: I mean, I've got boxes of old stuff, you know, pictures, things from college, and I don't know what's in there.
2: I mean, you know, granted, you remember my mom recently passed away. So in the sense of getting things from somebody, you know, she had my baby teeth. Wow. She had, you know, birthday cards that had been given or that I gave as a child. You know, it was... There's a lot of stuff,
3: yeah,
2: but nothing, you know, like, oh my God, you know, this is amazing, or nothing, you know, incredibly damning, nothing along those lines.
3: I have just a half brother that lives in a different state.
2: Right.
4: Somebody's found that.
2: Yeah. No, I'm sure.
4: A family secret.
2: Yeah.
4: But usually it's just like the, especially if somebody has a lot of stuff, there may be something valuable in there. But it's a lot to go through to get to that point. That estate sale of my grandparents was one of the most wild. I think they'd bought everything that was ever in Parade magazine, all the collections of plates, all of that stuff, imagine, for like 50 years. Some of it was worth more than I thought. A lot of it wasn't.
2: If you haven't been through that process, it's hard to fully grasp it because you think, like, well, just toss it all. Mm. It's not that easy.
4: Some people can.
2: Some
4: people are
2: like, years of work in many cases.
4: Right. Some people are like, put it all in the trash. I don't want to see any of it. But in my mind, I'm like, I got to go through it. Maybe there's something in here that we want or need, or maybe we'll find out about a secret family member.
2: 704-FEZ-3200 is one way to reach us. Also, if you're streaming on the iHeartRadio app, hit the little microphone. The talk back button is a great way to communicate as well.
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2: So after my father died, my mother started dating again. I was in my 30s, but then my mother died and we were going through her stuff. And in a jewelry box, we found a tiny little envelope with some dates on it. And my brothers and I correlated it too when she started dating the man after my father died. The problem was the dates on it were like first time with Stan and then a date, second time with Stan and then a date. So we know what was going on there, and I don't know why my older mother kept this, but that's all we needed to know when we threw out the rest of her stuff. Have a great day.
3: See, that's why you have a burn box. You put that in the burn box. Not that there's anything wrong with it. It's not illegal. But do you want your kids knowing that you, they knocked it out on April Fool's?
4: Is that really what it was, you think?
1: I mean, it sounds like what she's saying they thought it was, for sure.
4: Dates in a tiny envelope in a jewelry box? I don't know.
1: If she was 20, I could see it. But I don't know what age we're talking about. I'd like to know her age, please. 704-FEZ-3200.
4: She was in her 30s by then. Her mom's got to be in her 50s or older.
1: At least, yep.
4: Is that what you start doing when you get to a certain age? Keeping track of your events?
3: Wilcox still has a blank page.
1: Huh? I don't get it.
4: For this decade, anyway.
1: 704-FEZ-3200. So obviously, interesting things you found when someone passed away. But sometimes it's just what's also that you're dealing with when you see a loved one and what they've got.
5: Forget all the knick-knack paddywhack stuff. All of the, hey, this is your report card from third grade. My dad has a 80 by 75 foot shop. You cannot take three steps in that shop without having to step over or move something. We dread the day that we have to go through all that crap.
1: Well, I mean, but think of the positive side of that. You're going to get to see every time your dad had sex. So I'm sure it's all in a notebook there.
3: It's in a tiny envelope.
4: I'm sure there's some surprises in there if it's that full. That's what I'm worried about.
1: But that's the problem is it'll take you 80 years to go through to discover maybe one nugget of interest.
3: Scott sends an email and says, I went through something similar to this last May. My mom moved into assisted living. I highly recommend hiring an estate salesperson. They're kind of expensive, depending upon how much you've got, but they can go through and sort of help you gauge what is worth something and what is not. Mm-hmm. You have to pay the money up front with the thought that once you have the estate sale, that money will be coming back to you and possibly more.
4: You do need help. You need an extra set of hands, people who know maybe what they're looking for, people who can take the emotion out of certain things for you.
1: Right, but those aren't the tough ones, right? The tough ones are going through boxes and finding things that have sentimental value and then deciding, am I going to keep that and what am I going to do with it? If you're talking about like furniture and all those things, that's easy. Granted, I agree with you about an estate sale. Most of them, by the way, they just take a percentage of what sells. So it's not like you have to pay them a bunch of money up front. We did that with my mom, and they take a percentage of everything that sells, and that's it. It's pretty easy.
4: But there are people who, professionals, who help you go through even the sentimental things to help you decide. They'll do it now, too, not even just to wait till it's your parents' stuff, because we do keep so much stuff. There are people who come help you go through that.

0: know. I can't imagine that being helpful, but I'm sure everything exists. 704-FEZ-3200, talkback button. Does somebody already have a bin for you that they're saving? That's how this started, was Chelsea's father-in-law has bins in the garage for each kid.
1: Do you think he has a little notebook with the tally?
0: That'll be fun, Chels. That look says you disagree that that'll be fun. Well, I don't know. You never know.
2: Well, I'll invite you over when that day comes.
0: I think that'd be fun. I appreciate the invite. Mm-hmm. Yep, let me know.
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9: 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Certified strength and conditioning coach Dana Santos told us, recovery is about choosing the right kind of movement at the right time. 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I'm Dr. Sanjay Gupta, helping you live a better life.
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2: Interesting things have you or someone you know found in the aftermath of someone passing away?
3: So my next door neighbor a long time ago was a hoarder, an actual hoarder. Like, she had boxes of stuff stacked to the ceiling and, like, you know, walkways where you could, like, walk through the boxes and stuff. Anyway, she passed away and her daughter had to come and go through her stuff. And this woman had $280,000 worth of these little Hummel figurine things that nobody knew she had in there.
2: Hummel figurine things. Anybody familiar with this?
4: They're like the classic little porcelain scenarios. And
2: let's see, those are the stories sets that keep you from just being like, throw it all away. Because you would think, right, somebody who is a legitimate hoarder, you ever been in one of those houses? I mean, we've all seen the TV shows. I've actually seen it in person, too. And it's like, you're not going to assume that there's anything potentially in there that's worth anything.
5: A lot of times they're empty boxes, magazines, newspapers, animals, food, like things to go through.
2: And then sometimes $280,000 worth of figurines. And that's what makes you keep coming back.
5: It's a needle in a haystack.
2: But you, like, you can't, I don't know how you'd be able to sleep if you were just like, we threw everything away. I'm like, but you don't know what was in there.
4: How often is that happening, though? 1% of the time?
5: Well, I mean, $280,000 is a lot, but there's probably something of value under all that.
2: I wouldn't be able to just toss it.
5: Yeah, I wouldn't.
2: I don't think you'd have to go through it.
4: Mm-hmm. Match. Cool.
6: When my father died a few years back, we had to clean his house out. I was throwing everything away. Get rid of it. We ain't got time to go through it and play with it. People were like, oh, you should sell the comic books. You should sell the cards. You should sell the DVDs. You should sell the books. But the one thing we did find, he was dating a waitress for a while who worked at a strip club. She wasn't a stripper. He just served drinks there. But under his bed, we found an 18 by 24 picture that he had taken of her where she was scantily clad. And I was like, I wonder if she wants this. But we threw it away. But it was surprising to find it. Y'all have a great day. I just recommend throwing everything out.
5: Why was it under the bed?
2: I shudder to think.
4: I think you know why.
5: I feel
2: like it was there for when he needed it, if you know what I
5: mean. He can't bend down and get under the bed like that. You need to have it a little more handy.
2: Well, I don't know.
4: Please don't say handy.
5: For a second, I thought he was going to say he had found a picture of his own girlfriend, which would be strange if your father passes away and you're like,
2: oh, and your dad has a picture of your own girlfriend.
5: Your girlfriend.
4: Which one? Right. Depends. Okay. Right.
2: I don't think any of them would be acceptable. Yeah. I find it interesting that you're saying, like, she was a waitress at a strip club, but very specific to say that she's not a stripper. Is that something that he was trying to drive home for everybody, I wonder? Or I'm just curious about that, too.
5: Did you work your way
2: like
5: up?
2: If every time he brought it up, he was like, she's not a stripper. She's just a waitress at a strip club.
4: That's like
2: he really
5: why
2: wanted
5: you
2: to
5: just
2: make that distinction.
5: She's a waitress, then.
4: Yeah.
2: I don't know.
5: Why you got to add the location?
2: Yeah, I mean, well,
4: you know why? Because she was a stripper.
2: I mean, that's
5: she's in
2: fine,
5: training,
2: too.
5: Right?
2: Hey, strippers need love, too. There's
4: internship. You're going to start as a waitress, and then we'll teach you how to work the pole.
2: Mm-hmm. And then they give you the photo, and then you put it under your bed. 704-FEZ-3200. Talkback button is available to you. That's another way to get through if you're streaming on the iHeartRadio app.
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12: 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That's according to the Senior Vice President of Research and Scientific Affairs at the National Sleep Foundation. We often hear about lights and screens and stress, but even modest changes in temperature and airflow can influence both how quickly you fall asleep and how deeply you stay asleep. Most experts will recommend a room temperature of 60 to 67 degrees Fahrenheit. You might also experiment with your sheets and what you actually wear to bed. 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I'm Dr. Sanjay Gupta, helping you live a better life.
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0: on 99.9 The Fox. 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
1: A lot going on this weekend. It's crazy. We're only a few days out from the first preseason NFL game, which is next Thursday. So we'll get into some fun with football out of here in the next few weeks. By the way, Spider-Man out today. I've already seen, this is not a spoiler, I don't think, this is help. There is something at the very end of the credits. Maybe you've already seen that if you're a huge fan. But they made you wait till the very end of the credits. So that's a thing. Meantime, what we've got here is stuff taken out of context of golf broadcasts that we point and giggle at because we're middle schoolers at heart.
2: Another great example of what I was talking about with the color here. It'll be very dark and shiny down towards the hole.
1: Right.
3: He hit a little too far behind the balls. And you can barely see his shoes there. Didn't quite get it to come out as hot as he wants.
4: What about his shoes?
1: I don't know. It sounded dirty, but I can't really make heads or tails of it.
5: Yeah, so much power. It's not particularly long, but it's chewy, and the balls sit down in it.
6: It's the perfect length, I think. I think it's wonderful.
1: Slow down. Don't make me separate you guys.
4: Everybody's got different preferences. It's okay.
5: Little underhanded release.
3: I like the 7. Otherwise, just a smooth 6 and straighten it out. He's got both in his hands, looks like.
1: The weekend's here. You can straighten out your smooth 6.
6: Brooks Koepka now. Ooh, ooh, ooh. That was a tug all the way. That was not a good stroke for Brooks.
4: It's unfortunate.
1: It's fun with golf audio.
7: Started really firming up yesterday. You could see there's no way to stop it. They're really firm. You can't put it in there very often. Yeah, at least I don't see him shaking it out, you know, and well, a little bit, that right hand.
1: What?
8: Johnson already in it. Good looking stroke. Is it going to stay up? Is it going to stay up?
9: Looks very good. Swinging nicely.
1: Hey now. Is it staying up or is it swinging nicely? Is it both?
10: Well, he knows this should go pretty good at the hole.
3: Very slick, needs to stay up. Wipe that a little bit, not allowing the release.
11: I agree with you, Steve. 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
12: Little smile after that one found the bottom. 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Past the hole that was hit by Lang.
1: What?
6: 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He manages to get the face nice and square at impact, and the absolute most beautiful motion, he releases and gets unbelievable extension.
1: Those were the best when he would do those.
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1: Right. 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
7: 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Interesting to see if she gives it a shot in 2. 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
1: Right. 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
1: I'll throw it out to Chelsea, like, and not just for Frank, maybe, but for anybody that you've been with. Can you see them faking a robbery that they then step in on to protect you as some sort of ploy as a boyfriend or potentially your husband? You ever heard of anything like that?
2: No, I would hope that that would never happen.
1: There was the a movie with Jason Biggs, and I don't think I'm spoiler alerting it because I think it's already been out in the big screen. Now it's streaming on Hulu, which has an interesting name. It's called Untitled Home Invasion Romance. Okay. But it's a dark comedy, and apparently Jason Biggs' character hires a guy to save his troubled marriage. And so he goes on a romantic getaway, and then he has a buddy break in as like a robber. Oh, and so then the idea is he'll step up and thwart the robber, and that will, you know, be a great moment in their relationship. But instead, she kills the guy. So that's spoiler alert.
2: Most people would try therapy first. And then the therapist would be like, don't stage a fake robbery to make yourself look good.
1: Did you put that on paper for Frank
2: no,
1: when you guys got together?
2: But maybe we need to have a family meeting about this one. The only thing I've told my family is no snakes ever. I was like, you all think you're funnier than you are. So leaving, you know, a real or fake snake anywhere for me to find is absolutely not. Like, that's where I draw the line. But now I have to add, don't fake a robbery.
1: Or you could have, don't fake a snake. I mean, what if there's a snake and Frank steps in to save the day by dispatching the snake? I could see that being a thing. But you're saying don't do that.
2: No, don't do that.
3: I want a T-shirt that says, don't fake the snake.
1: Dispatch the snake.
3: What are you doing in there? Dispatching the snake.
2: So this movie sounds interesting.
1: It sound interesting to me too, and I don't know. I didn't even look it up to see how it was doing in terms of ratings, but
2: I never heard of it, so that can't be good.
3: Released in September of last year, it's got 77% on Rotten Tomatoes, okay, and directed by Jason Biggs, directorial debut.
1: Well, the funny thing is, you say you never heard of it, but it's so ambiguous, or so maybe not ambiguous is the right word,
3: beige.
1: But to call it Untitled Home Invasion Romance, you're like, it might not even resonate that you'd heard that before, because it's just descriptive terms. It doesn't sound like the title of anything.
2: But if they had called it Jason Biggs Fake Robbery Movie, that would have stuck with me.
1: That would have stuck. You're right. That would have been more so. But that might have been more of a spoiler alert than they wanted to do. By the way, just FYI, with the Spider-Man movie that's out as of today, and I guess it did $50 million already in like the sneaks.
3: Pre-sales?
1: Whatever. No, like yesterday, like, you could go Thursday to like a special Thursday preview or whatever.
2: Some places do.
1: Which is better than many movies do in an entire weekend. And that wasn't even including today. But there is, and this isn't a spoiler, but I know a lot of times I do the same thing, especially in these types of movies. You're like, is there something in the credits at the end that I'm supposed to stick around for? Some nugget, some morsel? Apparently there is something at the very end. Like, it's not even in the middle, so you got to wait through even the whole where it says, you know, where it gives you the address of the studio at the end. And they're like, some guy named Jim filmed. It's after all of that stuff. So, but there is something if you want to wait around for that. So next week, Super Troopers.
3: I'm looking forward to that. Mm-hmm. There's been tons of clips that have been released on YouTube.
1: Yeah.
3: And super promising.
1: I agree. So we'll see if that's legitimate or not, because typically those previews are not great.
3: Yep.
1: And you go, man, if this is the best thing that's in the movie. Right. So, it looks good. And also, I believe Rory Scovel is in it.
2: Yeah. What he told me that yesterday. He's been in everything lately.
1: He has been in a lot of good things lately. Yeah, he was in the Steve Carell show as well. Everybody even knows who Rory is, and you should, because he's one of the funniest out there.
3: Here's to him becoming the next Glenn Powell.
2: I was thinking about that, too.
1: Or the next Glenn Close, whatever it takes. I'd watch him.
2: I feel like he and Fortune Feimster have had bit parts in 100 things lately.
1: Mm-hmm.
2: And somehow that's related to us.
3: That's called the Woody and Wilcox Pod.
1: That's right. It's all because they've been on our show. That makes complete sense, Chelsea. Well done. At least we get to pat ourselves on the back for that success.
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9: 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In her new book called Revealing, The Underrated Power of Oversharing, behavioral scientist Leslie John says doing just that can help you deepen relationships that are vital to your life. We need people to trust us in order to get things like love, friendship, and career success. That's what she told us. When you make yourself vulnerable by revealing something sensitive, it does make other people trust you. In turn, when you ask someone to reveal something about themselves, showing that interest will generally lead someone to like you more. Why? Because people like to be asked about themselves, she says. It also signals that they are discriminating and choosy, but in a good way. I'm Dr. Sanjay Gupta, helping you live a better life.
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0: this dude is impaled. It goes out, it goes under his arm and comes out his back and somehow doesn't hit any vital organs.
1: I don't know how any of that happens.
0: So there are photos, and I'm sure you've seen them if you're on the internet at all, of this thing fully in one part and out the other part of his body. And it was like that for 7 hours. And his friends partly didn't call for help because of the helicopter cost thing that we talked about earlier this week. Mm-hmm.
1: That woman had heat exhaustion. One who needed the helicopter ride.
2: Right. This one's a little bit different. This guy is a nurse and did a self-assessment from the story that I read where he's like, there isn't a whole lot of pain. I'm not bleeding.
0: Which, how is that possible?
2: Believe me, and that's why I wanted to bring it up, is not a lot of pain. I wasn't bleeding very much, and it wasn't moving, so let's just keep walking.
1: Yeah, I mean,
2: that's a bold move.
0: It looks like a magic trick. Like, imagine you're hiking and you come across this guy. Like, you're not in his group, and you're like, because he's shirtless now because of the thing, right? They had to look at it. So now you're shirtless. It looks like one of those fake arrow in the head things.
1: Right.
0: I only think of Steve Martin wearing that from the 70s. I'm sure somebody's worn it since, but it's like one of those, except it's around your body and it's a hiking pole.
1: Do we need to have warnings about hiking poles now?
0: Because probably, like, now, yeah.
1: I've tripped over many rocks. The force you would have to land on that thing. How is it? Is it like a spear on one end? How does it happen?
0: Yes. Yeah. It is, essentially. That's right. I don't know how it happens, though, because it would have had to gotten flipped up. But I guess that's possible.
1: I am going to need to see a reenactment.
0: And, I mean, I will say, remember, I've told the story about when we had dart fights when I was a kid,
1: yes.
0: Which was, kids, that's always a smart move when you go down in your basement and throw actual darts at one another. But I took one to the thigh and it was in all the way. The whole point was in, like up to the hilt or whatever you call the part of the dart that's not the pointy part. And it didn't hurt. And I pulled it out. No blood. Now, it's not the same as a 4-foot-long hiking pole that goes through your body cavity. But, I mean, there are scenarios that I've actually witnessed where you're like, that's a pretty bad injury, and then it's not. And there was never anything. Like, there was no negativity from it at all.
1: I guess if it hits right.
0: Other than my buddy was like, don't tell your mom! Don't tell your mom! He was so worried that he was going to get in trouble by my mom.
1: And you guys are idiots.
0: She would have been like, that's all his fault, man. That's not your fault.
2: You guys were having a dart fight.
0: Right. It never occurred to us that any of us might get hit, apparently. That was the first time anybody got hit.
1: I'm glad it wasn't in the eye.
0: Oh, well, I mean, whatever, literally. Chelsea. Why you got to be such a prude about it, for crying out loud? I got Chelsea, two eyes.
2: Exactly. Not to brag.
1: Boys do dumb stuff.
0: Right. Boys do dumb stuff. Do. So that's great news, is that you can apparently be impaled by a 4-foot pole. Pardon the expression. And
2: the lesson here is just don't hike.
0: I don't think stop walking right now.
2: Right.
0: And I don't think there was any. Do they expect anything negative for the future for this guy?
2: No. I saw a follow up where, you know, he did get to the ER. They took it out, stitched him up. Good to go.
1: That's amazing.
0: 704 Fez 3200. Hiking injuries that you were impaled by a stick?
2: Hiking injuries. Trekking pole injuries.
0: What'd you do with your pole? 704 Fez 3200.
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2: 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But every night when you go to get some Z's, how often do you really think about the temperature in your bedroom? 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That's according to the Senior Vice President of Research and Scientific Affairs at the National Sleep Foundation. We often hear about lights and screens and stress, but even modest changes in temperature and airflow can influence both how quickly you fall asleep and how deeply you stay asleep. Most experts will recommend a room temperature of 60 to 67 degrees Fahrenheit. 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Play around a bit and see what improves your sleep. 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I'm Dr. Sanjay Gupta, helping you live a better life.
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9: I want to tell you a story about the house when blue. 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
2: Sort of joking when I said your hiking story's gone wrong. Just because that story, I'm sure you've seen it, the guy who impaled himself on one of his walking sticks as he was hiking in Montana, and it somehow missed every important organ. Went in one side, came out the other side of his body. I mean, it's wild looking. I assumed it was fake. And ended up walking like another 6 hours or something with that thing lodged in his body.
3: When I was in high school, one day we hiked the Grand Canyon. And they tell you up front, they're like, listen, it's a reverse mountain. You hike down and then you got to get yourself back out. And, you know, being a teenager and I'm like, oh, you're hiking, it's just walking. I don't think I took that much water. And it's the desert, so you don't realize how much you're sweating. It just like evaporates off of you. By the end of the day, they're like basically hauling me out of there. I started drinking a lot of water, and there's some kind of thing where your body just either overabsorbs the water or something like that, and it's like you're drunk off of water. It was so bizarre. But there were helicopters all day long just hauling people out of there. You know, there were some sightseeing helicopters, but you would hear them come in, and they were low, and they were picking people up. And there's enough places to land, so it's not like they were dangling from a rope, but it was all day.
2: And that was the thing about this guy who impaled himself is his with his friends. And they're like, you don't want to call for emergency services because it's just like we talked about earlier, like the cost of the helicopter. And I'm still unclear about that because I feel like we got two different answers when it comes to being rescued by a helicopter. But somebody was like, you know, cost you $70,000 to get rescued by a helicopter. But then I know we heard that in a national park or something, it's right. The search and rescue is covered. So I still don't know that answer. And that's probably something that we should know, because here's a guy who walked 6 hours impaled by a stick, because maybe bad information on how the helicopter part works. I don't know.
4: Maybe he's just really frugal.
2: Well, I'm saying it might have been nothing. That's right. What I'm saying. Right. You may be making a life-changing decision based on information that's not accurate on what it costs to get extracted with a helicopter.
5: Mm-hmm. But amazing how many people just, you know, to the caller's point, are like, oh, it's just walking, and are so unprepared. So it's a chance to revisit all that.
2: Well, great, by the way, too, that you were at a high school field trip, and so somebody there might have been somebody who was chaperoning who should have been paying a little bit more attention. Not easy to do, I get it, and you can't make everybody drink, but there's going to be a lawsuit if you're not careful.
4: A dude was just rescued in Arizona who went hiking to the top of a mountain, and it was like 115 degrees out.
5: Yeah. It's not recommended.
4: Like, that should cost the $50,000, because anybody who's hiking in that weather is clearly just going, I don't care.
5: Why don't they start put up warnings or different flag colors like they do at the ocean with currents and riptides and things like that? And if it's a bad situation for hiking, then a flag goes up and maybe a sign that's like, if we have to come get you, you will be paying for it.
2: They do that for fire hazard, I believe, but not for heat. Not that I'm aware of.
4: Dude was 72 years old and hiked a mountain in 115 degree weather.
2: Well, but so devil's advocate on that one. I don't know if you've ever been to Phoenix for an extended period of time. I don't know where this was, but essentially you'd never do anything if you didn't do anything when it was 110 degrees. That's every day in the summer.
5: Well, then you don't hike there. That's it.
2: You don't live there.
4: Hey, by the way, you can do stuff inside.
2: I know, but
5: you want to go hiking, you're going to have to travel someplace where it's not.
2: It's like living in Alaska, though, and everybody's like, oh my God, you left your house when it was 5 below? And I'm like, yeah, I'd never leave my house in the winter if I didn't. You know, it's that sort of same thing. Like, you figure out how you do it safely, but it's not like you can't ever get out and do anything when it's over 110. You have to.
5: Or you have to change your location, because, again, if it's 5 below, maybe don't go on a hike.
2: Just bring a butler with you who's going to fan you and spritz you with water.
4: Feed you grapes.
5: Carry you down the mountain.
2: All of that. Yeah. I mean, come on, man. What the heck's wrong with you? Can't hide radio money. 704-FEZ-3200. Talk back button is also available to you.
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9: A better life with Dr. Sanjay Gupta.
10: They say consistency is key, but sometimes you just got to switch it up. A new study out of Harvard School of Public Health found that varying your exercise routine could add years to your life. What exercise someone did didn't matter much. What did matter was that all the exercises together worked all the muscle groups in their body. Now, an added benefit to changing things up is it can help you push through the plateau effect. That's when your body gets so efficient at doing something that you actually stop getting better at it. And we know from previous research that specializing in any one sport at a young age can make someone actually more prone to injury. And as experts we talk to point out, even elite athletes switch up things with their workouts, making sure to target strength, cardio, flexibility, balance, and doing that every single week. I'm Dr. Sanjay Gupta, helping you live a better life.
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2: We're talking about the guy who hiked for 6 hours after impaling himself with the walking stick, whatever it's called, and literally was in one part of his body and out the next, like an in and out situation, and miraculously is doing okay. And part of it was didn't want to call for help because he'd always heard that it was really, really expensive if you had someone come rescue you on a mountain. We were talking about dumb things that have happened, including me having a dart fight with some of my buddies. Apparently, I'm not the only one.
3: When I was really young, me and my cousin used to do the same thing, but it was out in the front yard. And he threw a dart all the way across the front yard, and it stuck right into the bridge of my nose and just hung out. Just hanging there. Don't know how I didn't catch an eye. Don't know how I made it. But yeah, I caught a dart in the nose.
2: You and me are brothers, man. That's what's happening. I took one in the thigh. You took one in the nose.
4: Frank and his friends used to throw bricks at each other.
2: Bricks?
4: Yeah.
2: Okay.
4: Like riding.
2: In anger or just in fun? Because this was not in anger. This was a game that I was playing. Yeah, you'd hide around the corner of the wall and then you'd jump out and throw a dart at the other guy.
4: Yeah, it was a dumb boy game. Mm-hmm. Yeah, they'd be on bikes or something. Oh, try to dodge this brick. Ha ha. Stupid.
2: That's what makes us tough, Chelsea. That's why I'm the man I am today.
5: Oh, I hesitate. Okay. We used to throw oranges at each other, which is get into orange fights.
4: Southern California.
5: Yeah, very Southern California. Very soft. It's not pointy. It's not a brick. It pales in comparison.
4: Look, I've seen some big oranges. I don't want to be hit hard with one of those either.
5: Yeah.
4: But compared to a dart or a brick,
5: between dart, brick, or orange, I'm going orange 100% of the time.
2: Right. You're rarely going to be impaled by an orange.
5: Yeah.
2: If you are, I want to see the photos of that.
5: And then you just cured your scurvy, so you're good to go.
2: Right. So it is healthy in some strange way. Speaking of things that happened.
6: Hey, guys. So I'm listening to this story about how the guy got impaled when he was hiking. Man, one time I was overseas hiking like Pakistan and India in the Himalayas. And like for 6 straight hours, I just farted.
4: Is that the whole story?
2: That's the whole story. You should have called a rescue helicopter for that, man. I want to hear that call.
4: Kind of. Did that solve a problem?
5: I was going to say, call the helicopter and it just fans away all the fart.
2: Hello, 911. I've been farting for 6 hours. Like when, send someone immediately.
4: Is there a warning about that? Like when you take certain medications or if you have hiccups for 2 days?
2: I don't know.
4: You have to see a professional?
2: Was it a Pakistani joke? I don't know what he was doing there.
4: I hope not.
2: But 704-FEZ-3200, talk back button. Still more dangerous than an orange fight.
5: Yep.
2: So you're always welcome.
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2: The idea of finding stuff that was left behind by a loved one after they had passed on, that was a topic earlier this morning, and we had gotten a call like this.
3: So after my father died, my mother started dating again. I was in my 30s, but then my mother died, and we were going through her stuff, and in a jewelry box, we found a tiny little envelope with some dates on it, and my brothers and I correlated it too when she started dating the man after my father died. The problem was the dates on it were like first time with Stan and then a date, second time with Stan and then a date. So we know what was going on there, and I don't know why my older mother kept this, but that's all we needed to know when we threw out the rest of her stuff. Have a great day.
4: And that was 700 pages long.
5: Any other notes? I'm like, maybe something else was going on. I don't know. What else was Stan doing?
2: Put that up on the mantle as a good reading when somebody comes over to visit. Then we got this.
6: Good morning, beanbags. So talking about going through people's things after they pass, just to give you my side of it. My father passed last August. He had a girlfriend at the time, and they lived together. None of us cared for her too much, but anyways, she kept all of his stuff, went through it all, you know, helped her with the grieving process. We had to fight to get maybe 50% of it, and what we ended up with was junk that was probably going to go to Goodwill. I would have given anything to get all of it and go through it. Pound effing sand, Christine.
5: I mean, depending on where you are, was anything in writing?
2: Maybe not worth the fight.
5: Oh, I don't
2: know. It sounds like he would have loved to have gotten that stuff, though. So I don't know what we're talking about.
5: Now I'm mad at Christine.
4: But, yeah. I want a T-shirt that says "Pound Effing Sand, Christine."
2: I don't think anybody's ever said that on the Fez line before. So somebody mark that down, and then when we die, somebody will find that note when he said that. But occasionally, you do find something amazing.
7: So my next door neighbor, a long time ago, was a hoarder, an actual hoarder. Like, she had boxes of stuff stacked to the ceiling and, like, you know, walkways where you could, like, walk through the boxes and stuff. Anyway, she passed away, and her daughter had to come and go through her stuff. And this woman had $280,000 worth of these little Hummel figurine things that nobody knew she had in there.
2: Which is an amazing story and a terrible story all at once, because now everybody who has a loved one with crap everywhere is going to be like, but there might be $280,000 worth of something in here if I throw it away.
4: Yeah, but it's only $140,000 thanks to Christine.
2: Go pound sand, Christine.
5: Right. You got to do it, though. You got to go through that stuff. Maybe start doing it now.
2: It is a huge, no kidding. I've seen it from all angles, and it is a huge process. So get ready for that, because it's fun, especially after you're grieving, after a loved one has passed away. Like, it's a real double whammy. It's maybe you find $280K in it, though.
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13: If I were to ask you what makes for a good night's sleep, you'd probably say a dark, quiet room, not too many things on your mind. But every night when you go to get some Z's, how often do you really think about the temperature in your bedroom? Temperature may be one of the most underappreciated factors in sleep. That's according to the Senior Vice President of Research and Scientific Affairs at the National Sleep Foundation. 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Most experts will recommend a room temperature of 60 to 67 degrees Fahrenheit. You might also experiment with your sheets and what you actually wear to bed. 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You might be delightfully surprised. I'm Dr. Sanjay Gupta, helping you live a better life.
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2: Of course, there's a lot going on this weekend. Spider-Man opens up. We're like 6 days out from the first NFL preseason game.
3: It's crazy.
2: Panthers are playing in the Thursday night Hall of Fame game this coming week. A lot going on. But we're still in Fun with Golf audio season, which is one of our favorite seasons. If you're new, that just means we take stuff out of context from the broadcast and point and giggle at it because we're idiots.
4: Another great example of what I was talking about with the color here. It'll be very dark and shiny down towards the hole.
5: He hit a little too far behind the balls. And you can barely see his shoes there. Didn't quite get it to come out as hot as he wants.
2: What's keeping him from seeing his shoes? I'm a little confused about that and a little concerned about that.
6: Yeah.
7: Yeah, so much power. It's not particularly long, but it's chewy, and the ball will sit down in it.
8: It's the perfect length, I think. I think it's wonderful.
2: And delicious.
8: Little underhanded release.
5: I like the 7, otherwise just a smooth 6 and straighten it out. He's got both in his hands, looks like.
2: Two-hander. Double fist in it.
8: Brooks Koepka now. Ooh, ooh, ooh. That was a tug all the way. That was not a good stroke for Brooks.
2: It's Fun with Golf audio.
9: Started really firming up yesterday. You could see there's no way to stop it. They're really firm. You can't put it in there very often. Yeah, at least I don't see him shaking it out, you know, and well, a little bit, that right hand.
10: It's the weekend. Give it a right hand shake.
2: Sure.
11: Johnson already in it. Good looking stroke. Is it going to stay up? Is it going to stay up?
12: Looks very good. Swinging nicely.
13: He knows this should go pretty good at the hole.
14: Very slick. Needs to stay up. Wipe that a little bit. Not allowing to release.
15: I agree with you, Steve. 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
13: Yeah, they're a little quick, aren't they, Greg?
16: A little smile after that one found the bottom. Not a left went in. Past the hole that was hit by Lang.
10: He really needs to work on his dirty talk.
8: 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He manages to get the face nice and square at impact, and the absolute most beautiful motion, he releases and gets unbelievable extension.
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9: 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Interesting to see if she gives it a shot in 2. 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
1: 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Another example of why you don't let kids skip career day.
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1: Well, we learned a lot on today's show, the Woody update, and there was another medical update. Remember, Woody goes in Tuesday. So far,
2: for his, don't whammy me again
1: for his gallbladder. And yesterday after the show, he got a call and they said, well, you know, you have to come in for a pre-surgery physical or we can't do the surgery. So today he was able to get it done. Supposedly, he'll go in for his physical.
2: I'm going to go Fingers Instagram crossed. Live.
1: Please do. That'd be great. I think everybody would enjoy that.
2: Break all kinds of HIPAA laws or whatever it is.
1: So we'll find out what that entails. The other stuff is the new Spider-Man movie is out. Also kind of interested in this movie called I Want Your Sex. Have you followed along with this? Olivia Wilde and Cooper Hoffman.
2: Was that Philip Seymour Hoffman's son?
1: I believe it is. Mm-hmm. I won't tell you any more about it, but keep in mind today as you go about your business, I probably don't need to tell you. Also, National Avocado Day. So, according to experts, by the way, eating an avocado every day may decrease heart disease risk in adults with obesity.
3: Very specific.
1: So, Woody, maybe have an avocado before you go to the physical.
2: I'm no longer obese.
1: Oh, that's right. By the way, the last Cape Fear of the series dropped today. So for those of you still watching it,

0: Also, it's the streaming debut of that Jason Biggs movie called Untitled Home Invasion Romance, which actually looks pretty good. Dark comedy. I guess it was already on the big screen. But maybe most importantly, we received this call, and it's led to a few others.
1: Good morning, Beanbags. So talking about going through people's things after they pass, just to give you my side of it. My father passed last August. He had a girlfriend at the time, and they lived together. None of us cared for her too much. But anyways, she kept all of his stuff, went through it all, you know, helped her with the grieving process. We had to fight to get maybe 50% of it. And what we ended up with was junk that was probably going to go to Goodwill. I would have given anything to get all of it and go through it. Pound effing sand, Christine.
0: We just got this.
2: I think we just got our new catchphrase. Anytime something bad happens, pound sand, Christine.
1: Pound effing sand, Christine.
2: Pound sand, Christine.
0: I apologize to anybody named Christine.
3: I like it.
0: You're going to not want to listen to the show anymore. 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You can grab that. Cool Beans putting it up right now. Love to have you follow along on social media because it will be important to follow along with Woody's drama, his medical drama. He may go live at the doctor today when he tells him to pound sand, Christine. Hope you have a great weekend. Intern Dave, what do you got for us?
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20: 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Number one, nutrition. 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

0: Name and Blood from Black Label Society, a side of new rock on this Big Hair Friday. 80s are coming back next with Faster Pussycat, side of the Red Hot Chili Peppers, Metallica, and the Cars. 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
6: 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But every night when you go to get some Z's, how often do you really think about the temperature in your bedroom? Temperature may be one of the most underappreciated factors in sleep. That's according to the Senior Vice President of Research and Scientific Affairs at the National Sleep Foundation. We often hear about lights and screens and stress, but even modest changes in temperature and airflow can influence both how quickly you fall asleep and how deeply you stay asleep. Most experts will recommend a room temperature of 60 to 67 degrees Fahrenheit. You might also experiment with your sheets and what you actually wear to bed. Play around a bit and see what improves your sleep. 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I'm Dr. Sanjay Gupta, helping you live a better life.
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0: 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We got more 80s up right after 11 with Tesla. 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
10: 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It reinforces the alignment, stability, and coordinated muscle activation that supports how your body moves, whether you're doing strenuous exercise or simply going about your daily life. This is according to Dana Santis, a strength and conditioning specialist. Even though you walk every day, Dana does say you can make small adjustments to immediately improve your walking mechanics. So, keep your rib cage stacked over your pelvis. 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I'm Dr. Sanjay Gupta, helping you live a better life.
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5: A better life with Dr. Sanjay Gupta.
6: There are lots of things you can measure to get an idea of how healthy you are at any given moment. Temperature, heart rate, blood pressure, just to name a few. But how about how healthy you will be and how long you're likely to live? According to a new study out of the University at Buffalo, two simple strength tests are pretty accurate at predicting longevity in older women. One is hand grip strength, and the other is how quickly people can stand up from a seated position without using their arms. By the way, I remember interviewing former President Jimmy Carter when he was quite old and being really impressed how he just popped out of the chair without using his arms. Not a lot of older people can actually do that. But I think the message here is that maintaining strength as you age is going to help you perform everyday activities, but also help you avoid injury and stay independent. I'm Dr. Sanjay Gupta, helping you live a better life.
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0: tell me. It's a Big Hair Friday here on 99.9 The Fox, and 80s are taking over with the best of Big Hair. Motley Crue coming up after The Who, Nirvana, LA Guns, Greta Van Fleet, and another big block of nonstop Fox rock. If you're looking for concerts to go to, Breaking Benjamin is coming this fall to the Mercedes-Benz Amphitheater at Tuscaloosa. Doobie Brothers hit the Boyce Thompson Drive Brandon Amphitheater in Brandon, Mississippi. 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
10: 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It reinforces the alignment, stability, and coordinated muscle activation that supports how your body moves, whether you're doing strenuous exercise or simply going about your daily life. This is according to Dana Santis, a strength and conditioning specialist. Even though you walk every day, Dana does say you can make small adjustments to immediately improve your walking mechanics. 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

0: to everyone working hard today. Hope it's a payday this Friday and that the weekend is a nice, easy one. We're rolling up on Def Leppard. Soundgarden requested Lynyrd Skynyrd. 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
7: A better life with Dr. Sanjay Gupta.
8: They say consistency is key, but sometimes you just got to switch it up. A new study out of Harvard School of Public Health found that varying your exercise routine could add years to your life. What exercise someone did didn't matter much. What did matter was that all the exercises together worked all the muscle groups in their body. Now, an added benefit to changing things up is it can help you push through the plateau effect. That's when your body gets so efficient at doing something that you actually stop getting better at it. And we know from previous research that specializing in any one sport at a young age can make someone actually more prone to injury. And as experts we talk to point out, even elite athletes switch up things with their workouts, making sure to target strength, cardio, flexibility, balance, and doing that every single week. I'm Dr. Sanjay Gupta, helping you live a better life.
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0: Led Zeppelin, Ghost, Honeymoon Suite for Big Hair Friday. 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
10: If I were to ask you what makes for a good night's sleep, you'd probably say a dark, quiet room, not too many things on your mind. But every night when you go to get some Z's, how often do you really think about the temperature in your bedroom? Temperature may be one of the most underappreciated factors in sleep. That's according to the Senior Vice President of Research and Scientific Affairs at the National Sleep Foundation. We often hear about lights and screens and stress, but even modest changes in temperature and airflow can influence both how quickly you fall asleep and how deeply you stay asleep. Most experts will recommend a room temperature of 60 to 67 degrees Fahrenheit. You might also experiment with your sheets and what you actually wear to bed. Play around a bit and see what improves your sleep. You might be delightfully surprised. I'm Dr. Sanjay Gupta, helping you live a better life.
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0: That's new rock on the Fox. Breaking Benjamin dropped Something Wicked earlier this year to announce a big North American tour. You can check out upcoming dates for all kinds of bands, including Breaking Benjamin themselves, at 99.9thefoxrocks.com. 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If you're already streaming this live, it's just one or two clicks away. Scorpions is coming up. It is a big Hair Friday after all. Also, Foo Fighters, Grateful Dead, and Van Halen.
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8: If I were to ask you what makes for a good night's sleep, you'd probably say a dark, quiet room, not too many things on your mind. But every night when you go to get some Z's, how often do you really think about the temperature in your bedroom? Temperature may be one of the most underappreciated factors in sleep. That's according to the Senior Vice President of Research and Scientific Affairs at the National Sleep Foundation. We often hear about lights and screens and stress, but even modest changes in temperature and airflow can influence both how quickly you fall asleep and how deeply you stay asleep. Most experts will recommend a room temperature of 60 to 67 degrees Fahrenheit. You might also experiment with your sheets and what you actually wear to bed. Play around a bit and see what improves your sleep. You might be delightfully surprised. I'm Dr. Sanjay Gupta, helping you live a better life.
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0: So much hair metal, so little time. It's a Big Hair Friday on 99.9 The Fox, and we are partying into the weekend with the best of 80s hair music of all time. That's Van Halen, and right now we're about to drop into nonstop Fox Rock, AC/DC, Metallica, Rainbow, Allman Brothers Band, Cinderella, and more. 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
10: 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But if you log off, take a step back from all the hype, you'll find that the actual keys to a longer, healthier life are hiding in plain sight. There are four of them. Number one, nutrition. The Mediterranean diet really is the gold standard. Number two, exercise. You should be getting 150 minutes of moderate intensity exercise or 75 minutes of vigorous intensity exercise every week, plus strength training and stretching. Number three, sleep. 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And finally, number four often gets forgotten, socialization. 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

Here's the deal, man. Chris Jericho has had so much fun the first 6 years. He's back for year seven with a rock and wrestling rager at sea. And we have a chance for you to win your way on board sailing from Miami to Bimini on the Norwegian Jewel. It all goes down in November. Four insane days combining live wrestling, concerts, comedians, more action, including a meet and greet with Chris Jericho and Fozzy. 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

0: Twisted Sister, ZZ Top, and the Black Keys, plus more of the best rock in North Mississippi. This is 99.9 The Fox. So excited for the weekend. Man, I hope you're off this weekend. And if you're not, well, neither are we. 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We're just wrapping up George Thorogood. Before that, Cage the Elephant, Ain't No Rest for the Wicked, and Cinderella, Don't Know What You Got Till It's Gone. On a Big Hair Friday.
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7: There are lots of things you can measure to get an idea of how healthy you are at any given moment. Temperature, heart rate, blood pressure, just to name a few. But how about how healthy you will be and how long you're likely to live? According to a new study out of the University at Buffalo, two simple strength tests are pretty accurate at predicting longevity in older women. One is hand grip strength, and the other is how quickly people can stand up from a seated position without using their arms. By the way, I remember interviewing former President Jimmy Carter when he was quite old and being really impressed how he just popped out of the chair without using his arms. Not a lot of older people can actually do that. But I think the message here is that maintaining strength as you age is going to help you perform everyday activities, but also help you avoid injury and stay independent. I'm Dr. Sanjay Gupta, helping you live a better life.
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0: 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He's going to rock you on home with a work release this afternoon and evening. You guys be good or be quick. Have a great day, and I will catch you back here on Monday, 10 a.m.
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2: I don't know about you, but my social media feeds are flooded with lotions and potions and gadgets, all promising to unlock different components of longevity. But if you log off, take a step back from all the hype, you'll find that the actual keys to a longer, healthier life are hiding in plain sight. There are four of them. Number one, nutrition. The Mediterranean diet really is the gold standard. Number two, exercise. You should be getting 150 minutes of moderate intensity exercise or 75 minutes of vigorous intensity exercise every week, plus strength training and stretching. Number three, sleep. Sleep is when your body and your brain repair themselves. You should be getting 7 to 9 hours a night. And finally, number four often gets forgotten, socialization. It's not a bonus. It's a necessity for a healthy life, finding a sense of community, purpose, and belonging. I'm Dr. Sanjay Gupta, helping you live a better life.
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0: It is official. 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
10: 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Certified strength and conditioning coach Dana Santos told us, recovery is about choosing the right kind of movement at the right time. That means maybe working with someone like a physical therapist to harness movement as medicine. You'll need to prioritize controlled, high-quality movement over intensity, staying within pain-free or at least low symptom ranges of motion. You should think of pain as feedback, not a challenge to conquer. And as with any exercise, paying extra attention to your breath

0: 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I'm Dr. Sanjay Gupta, helping you live a better life.
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And final chances to win as well. Happy Big Hair Friday. Best of the Big Hair era continues. It's Bonham Way for you on the Fox.

0: Headlining the Lunatic Ball Beer Bar Beach this fall, that is Shinedown New Rock from the new album 8. It is Young Again. I'm Stryker. Hey, it's a big block of nonstop rock, only a few minutes away. Rat continues Big Hair Friday with Dance. Anything you want to hear, the best of the Big Hair era, we're waiting on you. 662-328-0990. And the Freeloaded continues all 99 Fox Days of Summer. And your chance to hit the high seas with Chris Jericho for Rockin' and Wrestlin' at Sea. 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
7: How often do you stop to wonder whether you should share something that's revealing? Maybe even embarrassing, with a partner, a friend, or even your boss. In her new book called Revealing, The Underrated Power of Oversharing, behavioral scientist Leslie John says doing just that can help you deepen relationships that are vital to your life. We need people to trust us in order to get things like love, friendship, and career success. That's what she told us. When you make yourself vulnerable by revealing something sensitive, it does make other people trust you. In turn, when you ask someone to reveal something about themselves, showing that interest will generally lead someone to like you more. Why? Because people like to be asked about themselves, she says. It also signals that they are discriminating and choosy, but in a good way. I'm Dr. Sanjay Gupta, helping you live a better life.
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0: And the doctor is in. 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
9: A better life with Dr. Sanjay Gupta.
10: There are lots of things you can measure to get an idea of how healthy you are at any given moment. Temperature, heart rate, blood pressure, just to name a few. But how about how healthy you will be and how long you're likely to live? According to a new study out of the University at Buffalo, two simple strength tests are pretty accurate at predicting longevity in older women. One is hand grip strength, and the other is how quickly people can stand up from a seated position without using their arms. By the way, I remember interviewing former President Jimmy Carter when he was quite old and being really impressed how he just popped out of the chair without using his arms. Not a lot of older people can actually do that. But I think the message here is that maintaining strength as you age is going to help you perform everyday activities, but also help you avoid injury and stay independent. I'm Dr. Sanjay Gupta, helping you live a better life.
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0: Taking that train with Blackfoot and taking the winning way with the 99 Fox Days of Summer. 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
13: How often do you stop to wonder whether you should share something that's revealing, maybe even embarrassing, with a partner, a friend, or even your boss? In her new book called Revealing, The Underrated Power of Oversharing, behavioral scientist Leslie John says doing just that can help you deepen relationships that are vital to your life. We need people to trust us in order to get things like love, friendship, and career success. That's what she told us. When you make yourself vulnerable by revealing something sensitive, it does make other people trust you. In turn, when you ask someone to reveal something about themselves, showing that interest will generally lead someone to like you more. Why? Because people like to be asked about themselves, she says. It also signals that they are discriminating and choosy, but in a good way. I'm Dr. Sanjay Gupta, helping you live a better life.
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0: The mighty Dio, Rainbow in the Dark, 99.9 The Fox, wrapping up the work release program. I'm Stryker. Thanks for hanging this afternoon. Now, if you want to hear something, 662-328-0990. 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
11: 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It reinforces the alignment, stability, and coordinated muscle activation that supports how your body moves, whether you're doing strenuous exercise or simply going about your daily life. 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Even though you walk every day, Dana does say you can make small adjustments to immediately improve your walking mechanics. 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I'm Dr. Sanjay Gupta, helping you live a better life.
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What do you want to hear? Let me know. And, of course, if you miss out with me, you can hang out with Steve Foreman Rocks. Weeknights, 7 to midnight. He'll take your calls and give you advice.

0: They're bad and nationwide for sure. ZZ Top is on 99.9 The Fox. Now, the guys wrap up the North American leg of the tour. That will be happening all the way through October. Then they take it down south, Mexico to Brazil, and then Argentina. 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
6: A better life with Dr. Sanjay Gupta.
7: They say consistency is key, but sometimes you just got to switch it up. A new study out of Harvard School of Public Health found that varying your exercise routine could add years to your life. What exercise someone did didn't matter much. What did matter was that all the exercises together worked all the muscle groups in their body. Now, an added benefit to changing things up is it can help you push through the plateau effect. That's when your body gets so efficient at doing something that you actually stop getting better at it. And we know from previous research that specializing in any one sport at a young age can make someone actually more prone to injury. And as experts we talk to point out, even elite athletes switch up things with their workouts, making sure to target strength, cardio, flexibility, balance, and doing that every single week. I'm Dr. Sanjay Gupta, helping you live a better life.
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0: far away. Here at Mama Justice, we specialize in neuropathic injuries. These traumatic brain injuries, these spinal cord injuries, they don't just get better over time. Here at Mama Justice, we have a medical management team that we scour the records and we look for these types of injuries to make sure to get our clients to the proper treatment early on, as soon as possible, because that's when the most impact can be made and when you can get the most recovery for these types of injuries.
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0: Hey, that's it for Big Hair Friday, 99.9 The Fox. I'm Stryker. Roll it on out of here. Good beer and good night. Next up, it is Steve Gorman Brock, 7 to midnight. And until Monday, I am Audi. Remember, Journey, your chance to fly away as a VIP in the city of your choice for the Final Frontier Tour. It all starts Monday around 6:20 with Woody and Wilcox. Until then, later.
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4: I don't know about you, but my social media feeds are flooded with lotions and potions and gadgets, all promising to unlock different components of longevity. But if you log off, take a step back from all the hype, you'll find that the actual keys to a longer, healthier life are hiding in plain sight. There are four of them. Number one, nutrition. The Mediterranean diet really is the gold standard. Number two, exercise. You should be getting 150 minutes of moderate intensity exercise or 75 minutes of vigorous intensity exercise every week, plus strength training and stretching. Number three, sleep. Sleep is when your body and your brain repair themselves. You should be getting 7 to 9 hours a night. And finally, number four often gets forgotten, socialization. It's not a bonus. It's a necessity for a healthy life, finding a sense of community, purpose, and belonging. I'm Dr. Sanjay Gupta, helping you live a better life.
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2: 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Pearl Jam, April. 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